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1: What kind of person does your family think you are? Wondered that. I started thinking that because my aunt sent me a message thinking that she had to remind me when my mom's birthday was.
2: Oh.
1: She sent me a message.
2: Hold on.
1: Yeah.
2: Did she need to remind you?
1: No.
2: Okay.
1: No. It
2: was rude of me to ask. I apologize.
1: Nobody has ever needed to remind me when my mom's birthday is. I couldn't believe it. I thought she had to remind me. What? But I know when my mom's birthday is.
2: All right.
1: I don't know.
2: When is it?
1: It felt offensive. It's August 8th.
2: All right. See?
1: It's
2: see, she
1: up.
2: Didn't need a reminder.
1: I didn't need a reminder. I knew. I'm ready for it.
2: Here's the thing. I often need a reminder. I just don't want to be reminded that I needed the reminder. You know, I'm going to pretend like I didn't need the reminder. Like,
1: yeah.
2: I know my mom's birthday for crying out loud.
1: Well, then you got to be prepared. You got to be prepared for somebody to say, well, when is it? And
2: that's
1: if you pause too long.
2: No, that's just rude.

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1: 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It's encouragement. 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Uplifting Star 99.1.

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1: It's the best news ever with Chad Mitchell.
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3: Today I want to tell you about a little girl. Her name is Charlotte. Not too long ago, she actually lost her mom after a long battle with cancer. And her mom had 5 surgeries over 11 years. And so Charlotte wasn't used to her birthday being a big deal because it was always more about her mom's health. Well, here's the update. Her sister, who's now 20 years old, her name is Chloe, she's kind of taken over. She's raising her baby sister. And Charlotte just celebrated her 8th birthday, and so her sister Chloe invited all the kids in her sister's new class to a big birthday party. And only one child could come, only one RSVP. And so Chloe went to social media to express her disappointment, and all of a sudden, moms from nearby and all over, they volunteered to help with this party. And they said they're even going to bring their own kids. And get this, one woman even brought her horse so there could be pony rides at the party. Actually ended up being like a ginormous party. And of course, Charlotte loved her party. And it was also awesome for her big sister, Chloe, who now suddenly didn't feel so alone because she's left now raising her sister on her own. And that's what I call the best news ever.
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1: I've been kind of wanting to see The Odyssey. I've heard a lot of talk about it, both good and bad. A lot of critics say, well, it's not historically accurate, and which is odd since it's actually a work of fiction itself. The Homer poem, the epic, was based on a legend, but basically fiction at the time.
2: Yeah.
1: So anyway, all of this talk is just really kind of whetting my appetite to get out and see it myself.
2: I think it's good.
1: Naturally, you've seen it.
2: Yeah. Well, I love movies. And so, yes, I thought it was really good. For a couple of standout things to me. First of all, I don't know how they got every actor and actress into this one movie, but they managed to do it. Just to give you an idea, Matt Damon is in there. Zendaya, Tom Holland, Travis Scott, Anne Hathaway. It's like there's just like this long list of actors and actresses.
1: It's like they called the Screen Actors Guild and say, can you give us a list of your actors?
2: Yes.
1: Okay, which ones? All of them.
2: We'll take them all. So that was one thing that that will stand out to you definitely when you, because I don't remember a movie that had so many familiar faces in it, first of all. So that was one thing that stood out to me. The other big standout isn't quite as positive, and that is, why is it so long? Why is this movie a 3-hour movie?
1: It's an epic.
2: Whoever is in charge of editing, I don't know what they were doing, but they did not edit enough. I kind of feel like this 3-hour movie could have been easily half.
1: Christopher Nolan, the director at the screening. This end is a mess. I thought Tom was going to edit this. Oh, he took vacation.
2: Oh,
1: he's on vacation.
2: Yeah.

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1: So the song A Little More is actually a prayer. I think as Christians, sometimes when we come to God, we think we have to clean it up. But I think God wants our honesty. He knows us already. He knows the very best and the very worst of who we are. We can bring our shortcomings, we can bring our failures to the cross. And here's the thing, the more time we spend with God, the more we begin to look and act like Him. So trust the process, embrace the messiness that life has to bring. But the God we serve desires to walk with us through it all.

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2: We love hanging out with our friend, Pastor Tommy Woodard.
3: Mm-hmm. And Tommy, what is it that you're reading right now?
4: So my daily Bible reading, I think I told you guys, I read a page of the Bible the day, each day. And Exodus 32 is what I read the other day. And it's so fascinating because it says Moses talks to God as he's talking to a friend. And we're all like, ooh, I want that relationship with God, right?
2: Yeah.
4: But then if you keep reading, Moses says to God, hey, why don't you tell me like who you're going to send to help me? Just tell me what you want me to do. Like, he has the same relationship with God we have, right?
3: Yeah.
4: Like just because we look at these great people of the Bible and we're like, oh, they had it so easy. No, Moses is begging God to tell him what to do, even though he talks to God like a friend, you know?
3: Yes.
4: And so we have that same thing. It just doesn't feel like it's biblical.
2: That's a great perspective.
3: That really is.
2: Jacob wrestling.
4: Yes.
2: How many times do I feel like I've wrestled?
4: All the time, right? Yeah.

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2: One of the enemy's oldest strategies is not simply to make us do the wrong thing, but to make us forget who we are in Christ.
3: Oh, that's so big.
2: Yeah.
3: In my life, in my kids' life, the enemy has attacked that sense of self, that sense of who we are in God's eyes.
2: This guy explaining something that we have probably experienced at some point.
4: Spiritual warfare is when you are being attacked in multiple directions, multiple ways, multiple different times, and you are at a point where you are feeling like you don't know your worth, you don't know your value, and you are being tested about everything that you know to be true about yourself. The objective in this attack is to leave you so confused about your worth that you just no longer even know anything about yourself.
2: The goal of the enemy is confusion, right? And Jesus reminds us that our identity is rooted in him.
3: That's right. And you're in a battle zone. Maybe it doesn't feel like that. If you're a follower of Christ, you're in a war. Here's the secret, though. And the thing that can give you hope as you take on your day, that victory, it's already been won.
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3: 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I miss two, that's organ failure. 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
2: Learned something new.
3: Oh.
2: I happened to see there was a firefighter that had just put out a fire and had taken a picture of himself in the background, and there was a house that had burned down, and he said, just a little reminder to not keep the bathroom fan on.
3: What? So the fan had burned out and started a fire?
2: Started the fire. It got me to thinking, we use the bathroom fan. My husband really likes it as white noise. And so it's on a lot. And I was thinking, as a matter of fact, I didn't even realize the fan has the possibility of even turning off now. We've had it on for so long.
3: Where is that switch? Anyway.
2: Yeah. I got in a conversation with a friend of mine. She's like, it's been 40 years since we've turned ours off.
3: All right. So if you can't sleep without the white noise, my wife and I use a white noise generator. It's a dome.
2: Like an actual machine.
3: DOHM is the brand, but there are plenty of them. So buy the actual machine. I don't believe they start fires, best of my knowledge.
2: Yeah.
3: Or if you insist on using the bathroom fan, just know that before it goes out, it's going to start to clatter a lot. Think of grandma's oscillating fan.
2: Yes.
3: Remember that one?
2: It starts to make
3: a
2: noise like
3: that. Time to get it replaced.
2: Okay.
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3: Yes.
2: Proverbs 3:5-6, a verse that you hear quoted quite often: trust in the Lord with all your heart, lean not on your own understanding. And that's the rub, right? Mm-hmm. And why we have to choose to trust despite our feelings.
3: Yeah. We don't trust God because, we don't trust God because we can see the road ahead. We trust him because we know the one who sees the road from ahead and from beginning to end, right?
2: Yeah. Well, I don't know about you, but I can see about 4 feet in front of my face.
3: Uh-huh.
2: We have to remember God sees the whole road.

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1: Hey, I'm John Reddick, and I want to tell you a little bit about my new song, Holding On. We all find ourselves in these spaces where we want to give God our entire hearts, and these obstacles are sometimes in the way, and it's hard, it's complicated. But we still serve a God who's big enough and strong enough and able enough to be able to hold these things that we're struggling holding. So that's what this song is. This song is us.

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2: Always enjoy hanging out with our friend Randy Phillips.
3: Mm-hmm. Now, Randy, just curious, what is your tactic, or what do you do when you get into a situation where maybe somebody asks you something uncomfortable?
4: Well, I just start laughing. My grandma, Lily said, anytime you get a uncomfortable question, just start laughing. So I just start laughing like, oh, you're something else. Ain't you something?
2: So I'll talk to you later.
4: You are something else.
2: That is great. Do you mind if I use that? I'm going to use that.
4: Yeah, go ahead. And then you got to learn the art of the pivot.
3: Yeah.
2: Yeah.
4: Where in the world do you go and get your hair cut? It looks phenomenal.

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2: Got a text from my wife yesterday. Heidi wants to talk to you.
3: Oh, your granddaughter.
2: My granddaughter, Heidi. She wants to talk to you. Rush home. And so that's exactly what I did. I got in the house. She said, I was FaceTiming with Heidi. She wants to talk to her G-paw.
3: Uh-huh.
2: And so I called my daughter, Ellie. Heidi's not yet two. So she doesn't, she'll probably be three before she has a phone.
3: Yeah, at least.
2: At least. And so right away called my daughter, Ellie, and she put me on FaceTime. And then I saw Heidi, and she's just standing there, and she's grinning, and she's got this grin where she just keeps her top and bottom row of teeth together, but the smile's real big, so you can see her teeth, and she's grinning, and she looks a little, like she's being a little shy.
3: Uh-huh.
2: Oh, hey, Heidi, it's Jeepo.
3: Oh.
2: What are you doing today? You look so cute in your dress. Is that new? And she just keeps grinning. And she didn't say anything, like she was almost shy about talking.
3: Yes.
2: But just grinned. And so I said a couple of other things to her. And I finally said, well, I got to go. I got to make a phone call. But, oh, I love you so much. So great to talk to you. And she hadn't said a word.
3: Okay.
2: Hadn't said a word. But she still got that beautiful grin on her face.
3: Oh, it's sweet. It's sweet how a toddler has a way of making you feel like the most important person in the whole world, you know?
2: Not just that. But when I hung up, I felt like I'd had like the greatest conversation of my life.
3: Yeah.
2: And she hadn't said a word.
3: Well, yeah, but don't you usually feel that way, though, when you and I are talking? Like, if I don't say anything and you just talk, don't you have the same feeling?
2: Remind me of the time you didn't say anything. Because I'm having a little trouble right now.
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2: I don't know if you ever feel this way, but my wife and I were talking about this yesterday, and Tammy said it just feels like the farther we go into our week, the less energy I have. And I get that. By the time the weekend rolls around, you know, we used to plan all these fun things, you know, on our weekends. And now it's just like you just stumble across the finish line like, whew.
3: Oh. Yeah.
2: And you just can't get enough rest during your weekend to recharge for the next week. And I don't know, it feels physical, but it also feels mental and maybe even spiritual.
3: Absolutely. You know, I was thinking about that. Even Jesus stepped away from the crowds to rest and pray. Yes, from Psalm 121:4 says this, God doesn't ask you to run on empty. Mm-hmm. He invites you to rest because he's still working even while you sleep. So rest isn't weakness. It's worship. It's saying, God, I trust you to hold the world while I pause to breathe.
2: And he offers rest for the soul.
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2: 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I'm here. 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
2: Summer vacation season. And here's what I think. Any vacation that you prepay, like a cruise, or, you know, you reserve a hotel room, any of those kinds of things, you're taking a chance.
3: Oh, yeah. Well, I saw where there's a big storm that's headed for the coast. And I was thinking about that because I've seen some pictures of people who have done just that. They've already, you know, they've already paid for their vacation.
2: Right.
3: And there's pictures looking out into the ocean, and it looks a little ominous out there. But yet, you know, you see the dad with the swim shorts on. He's got his hands on his hips, and he's like, "Come on, kid.

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1: Hey, Cherry. Good morning. What's going on today?
2: Today is my daughter's birthday, so...
1: What's her name?
3: Oh!
2: Her name is Tiffany.
1: Oh, happy birthday, Tiffany.
3: Oh, my goodness. What have you got on the schedule today? What are you doing today?
2: I'm on my way to work.
3: Okay.
2: And then on my lunch break, I'm going to go over there and I'm going to take her presents.
3: Oh, now, what is something about your adult relationship, Cherry, with your daughter that you really appreciate? That maybe you guys, it didn't come easy, but you guys have kind of worked at something and made it kind of special as this, because I don't think everybody has a great adult relationship with their kids. How could you encourage others?
2: Well, so I can't tell you because I haven't always been the best parent, you know, because I struggled with addiction for many years and I did time in prison. And Tiffany might cry.
1: Aww.
2: She has never given up on me.
3: Yeah. So she loves you.
2: She really is my best friend.
3: Oh, and I guess when people ask, when you get through something really tough, they ask you what's your why. It sounds like she might be at the top of the list.
2: Oh, for sure. Yeah.

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1: I've got a couple of scratches right here. It's a scab. Ugh.
2: Ew.
1: My tan is not great. But I'm wearing shorts at work.
2: I don't know how I feel about that.
1: Just happened to see a debate over shorts in the workplace on the Today Show. And it turns out most people aren't real sure. Not sure what they think.
2: Well, maybe for the reason that you just said, that might be one. But I got to tell you, I'll never forget. I worked with a guy. His name was Mr. Moore. Okay. Mr. Moore. And I always knew Mr. Moore to wear a suit to the office. Mm-hmm. He always wore a suit.
1: A well-dressed man.
2: Yeah, every day. Every day. It always looked nice. Sometimes a tie. Sometimes on more casual days, it was without a tie. That was his casual day. And I really kind of appreciated that. I hadn't worked at many workplaces up until this point.
1: Okay.
2: And I remember there was a day in the summer where we had a shorts day. They told all the staff, you can wear shorts today. It's summer. And so, I had always known him as Mr. Moore. But when he came in with shorts, it was like, it was so weird. Like, I didn't even know how I couldn't even look at him.
1: You had trouble looking at him in the eye.
2: Right? All of a sudden it was Mr. Moore, but his first name was actually Robert. And all of a sudden it's like now his name's Robert, you know, because he's wearing the shorts.
1: Cause he's shorts guy.
2: Yeah. No, I know.
1: You don't call a shorts guy Mr.
2: I didn't know what to do with that.
1: Maybe the shorts look wasn't for him. I mean, it was a look, but it wasn't necessarily his look.
2: You know, I've been meaning to talk to you about something since you wore shorts today. if you got a minute.
1: But I'm a shorts guy. This is my look.
2: That's what I wanted to talk to you about.
1: Look at this.
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5: The difference between happy couples and unhappy couples is that happy couples, they have the same amount of fights and disagreements, conflict as the other couples, unhappy couples. Happy couples repair. They come back to it. They talk about it.
6: Well, today on Focus on the Family with Jim Daly, we'll have some really helpful ideas for your marriage so you can be a happier couple. Thanks for joining us. I'm John Fuller.
2: Today we have good news for couples who feel like they're always fighting about the same thing. That seems normal. The key is what you do after the conflict. Do you sit and stew, or do you try to soften your heart and reach out to the heart of your spouse? Today, we're sharing an upbeat workshop on this very topic, featuring our own Dr. Greg Smalley and his wife, Erin, who head up our marriage ministry here at Focus. Greg and Erin are the authors of several books, and you're about to hear they are very engaging speakers.
6: They really are, and here now are Greg and Erin Smalley speaking at a Couples Conference sponsored by Focus on the Family.
7: We all deal with hard times, even with simple things like conflict. And that's really, I think, what God's been working in our own marriage is this really learning how to repair that. Because when we think about conflict, I think that most of us were taught when it comes to conflict that we need to learn how to resolve that, right? I mean, do a simple Google search of conflict resolution and millions, billions of information is going to pop up. Because that's what we imagine when there's something going here, how do we resolve this? Mm-hmm. And the unfortunate part is that we've been taught something that actually is not even true. We hate the term within marriage, conflict resolution, because it sets us up, we think, to fail in a lot of ways, because there's some amazing research that really explains why that often doesn't work within our marriage.
5: Mm-hmm. So probably the foremost expert in our country on marriage research is a guy named Dr. John Gottman. What he found is that 70% of relationship conflict is about perpetual problems. So they're arguments that never go away and they're not fully resolved. They happen over and over and over again. So 70% of the time we're going to argue about something probably pretty similar to what we argued about last time.
7: Yeah.
5: And so we're going to run through just some examples of what does this look like? What are those perpetual problems? They're things that don't change.
7: Yeah.
5: It's very consistent.
7: Yeah. In kind of two big buckets of this idea of perpetual things that just that they don't ever go away. We just keep dealing with them over and over mm-hmm. and over again. So one would just be personality differences, mm-hmm. right? Erin's an extrovert. So Erin, it's beautiful to watch Erin. She's the way she loves on people and the sheer volume of relationships that she has. For me as an introvert, I always tell people, I only have friends because my extroverted wife has set me up on play dates with other men. So, seriously, she came home one time, she said, hey, by the way, Wednesday, you're going to have lunch with Fred. And I went, I'm sorry, who? Fred. Oh, I met his wife. He's amazing. How do you know? Do you meet him? No, but she just speaks so highly of him. I'm not having lunch with Fred.
5: And
7: now he's one of my very best friends. So, but it's perpetual because it's not like in spite of her constant prayer,

0: You are the early morning person. Greg will get up and he is just ready to go at 5 a.m. Ugh. I never even roll over at 5 a.m. I'm much more of like a 7 a.m. girl, but I like to stay up late and that's not going to change.
1: Yeah. We always tell couples, you know, if one of you is late night, one of you early, just at least start off in bed together. Just have that time. And then Aaron will get up and after I fall asleep. I remember one time I come down 5 in the morning and get to the bottom of the stairs and I ram into a massive picnic table that wasn't there the night before. And I'm like, do we have gnomes or what? Where did this come from?
0: You went to bed. I had got this table. I had bought it earlier in the day. It needed to be assembled. So I called a friend at like 10 p.m. and said, hey, you want to come over and help me put this table together? So we did. I was in bed by 1.
1: She has a whole nother life that I don't even know about. Yeah. That's my 1 a.m. friend there. I'd love to introduce you. Yeah. I mean, it can be one of you is very logical. One of you is very emotional. One of you has lots of words. The other doesn't have hardly any words. Sense of humor can be, man.
0: Pace.
1: Yeah, exactly.
0: I run a much faster pace than you. And thank goodness. What I will say is your pace slows me down. That's good.
1: Yeah. So again, the point is that when it comes to personality, I mean, those conflicts, those disagreements that we get in around that kind of stuff, it's perpetual. It's not like we're going to resolve that. The other big bucket, too, is what we'd call lifestyle differences.
0: Totally. And one of my favorite differences between us is I love to have lights on in the house. I cannot tell you the number of times, and it's not every light. It's just a few lights, very strategically placed to create like a soothing mood. Today alone, I think before we left, I turned a light on and you turned it off no less than like 5 times.
1: Because we're leaving.
0: I walk into a room and I turn it on.
1: I'm like, why is that still on?
0: And even leaving, I'm like, Olive, the dog needs a light on.
1: She always says that. I'm just trying to create a mood. I'm like, well, if the mood is utter irritation, you know, then you're successfully creating that mood.
0: I would try to convince him that actually you're wasting more energy by turning it off. Just leave it on. You know, kind of like if you turn a car on and off.
1: It's exactly right? Like that.
0: Yes. Well, there was an electrical engineer sitting in the front row at one of our events, and he came up at the break and he said, actually, Aaron, you're wrong. It's better to turn it off. So now we know.
1: I hugged him.
0: Yes.
1: As painful as an introvert as I was, well, I hugged him. Yeah, I mean, communication, right? Household responsibilities, just the differences. I mean, if you're cooking, man, everything's out and there's mess everywhere.
0: Cupboard doors are open.
1: You know, when I cook, I just love to clean along the way so that when we sit down to eat, you know, it's mainly 90% cleaned up. And so this one time, so we were frying up some chicken or something. I don't remember what we were doing, but we were using her grandmother, seriously, big, huge glass lid. So we finish. And so I take the lid and I go to set it in the sink and she yells out, whoa, don't you run water over that. I'm like, I am 40 something. I'm an adult man. I know what I'm doing. I know how to clean. And so I grab something else and bring it over. Forget that the lid, piping hot lid, is right there. Turn the water on. And it was like an explosion went off. And I told her, you probably shouldn't run water over that after all. So, yeah. But even that's a difference. I mean, again, all these things, lifestyle differences, you know, temperature. Do you guys ever battle about temperature in the house? I mean, the point is that's the stuff that we're talking about. That's all this perpetual stuff. We don't resolve that stuff.
0: Mm-hmm. And so couples are going to return to the same things over and over again. And Dr. John Gottman found that the difference between happy couples and unhappy couples is that happy couples, they have the same amount of fights and disagreements, conflict as the unhappy couples. Happy couples repair. They come back to it. They talk about it. And so often couples don't go back. They don't have that conversation of coming back after the fact. They don't sit down right in the middle.

0: middle of it and try to resolve it because hearts are closed. It won't go well. So how do we repair conflict like Dr. Gottman says?
1: Yeah, I love, he has a line that says, all couples argue, successful couples repair. That is really where God has us. Just really, what does that look like? Because we do frustrate each other. We do get into conflict. And just, especially for me, because I think you do that much better. You're better at repairing than I am. So it's really something I've been trying to learn to do. And so we love the verse out of 1 Peter 3:7. So it says, likewise, husbands, live with your wife in an understanding way. What I like about that word, understanding, is that it actually, another way to say that word, understanding, is compassionate. So really what it's saying, husbands, live with your wives in a compassionate way. It's all about care.
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1: The essence, the goal that we're discovering around repairing these things, that these perpetual problems, is really, how do we just care that, you know, I blew up your antique, you know, nine generation lid or whatever. So how do we repair in those moments? And so that's really what we want to talk. You've got some notes there. I'm just going to hit three things that kind of make sense to us as we go to repair this. The first one really is all around, if I'm going to repair something, so something has happened, I've got an argument about, you know, the fourth night in a row that we've had people over, or the lights being on, or the temperature costing us all this money, whatever. So the first thing that has to happen is that, again, whatever, in spite of Aaron, whatever she's doing, I can choose to become humble. Because the great verse in Proverbs that talks about that pride leads to conflict. So much of this perpetual stuff that goes on and how it's hard to repair that stuff is I just get prideful. I think I'm right. You know, the verse that talks about do nothing out of what? Selfish ambition or vain conceit. The beautiful part of that verse, selfish ambition, vain conceit. Vain conceit is when we're excessively proud of our own opinion. That is so me. So often I'm so excessively proud of how I see things or my perspective. Saw this one time. Our son, Garrison, and I love to watch basketball. We just love to watch sports together. So it was March Madness. So it was one of those weekends that there are so many great games on. And really, Garrison and I spent the entire weekend in our basement just watching games. We didn't shower, you know. We'd beg Aaron to bring us food. We didn't want to miss anything. It was just one of those weekends. So now it was kind of late Sunday, right? Mm-hmm. And so you came down.
0: Mm-hmm. And I just was checking in with Garrison. I knew he had a big project due on Monday. Hey, son, you've completed the project, right? And he's like, oh, no, I haven't. And so we got into a conversation about just suggesting maybe he goes upstairs and starts the project Sunday night.
1: Oh, there was like a minute left in this game that we were so into. It was a great game. So I said, hey, there's like a minute left. Well, I'll send him up when he's done. And you're being a little hard on the kid. Oh, man. Oh. Have you ever seen one of those scary movies to where the monster thing all of a sudden starts turning slowly, the head kind of goes all the way around? Because that's what she did. And I could swear at some moment, her eyes, like a great white, kind of rolled back and it was just white. So she's just now locked onto me. And I'm thinking, oh no. So she goes, Garrison, why don't you go up and start in on your homework? Your father and I need to talk. I was like, no, we don't need to. Really. You win. I was wrong. It's a noob. We're talking. So we began to discuss all of this. And man, it just kept going on and on. Mm-hmm. And what I've learned a lot of times within our marriage is that obviously there's no winners or losers, you know, in a situation like this, but to quote unquote, often win these things by simply wearing Erin down. I just kind of win by attrition. She just gets tired. Mm-hmm. And so she gets worn out. She's like, okay, my head is splitting. I don't know where we are. And I'm just going to go. I'll see you up in bed. So Erin starts to climb our basement stairs. And then she stops, turns around again, looks right at me. And she goes, and by the way, she goes, your mother warned me that this is what you would do anytime we had an argument. And then she just left and kept going right up the stairs.
0: It was like 25 years into our marriage, so I decided that was a good time to share that piece of information.
1: Yes. So how do we repair that kind of stuff? Because that is the kind of stuff that happens. Mm-hmm. So at some point, I have to go off and spend some time with the Lord, really looking for a humbled heart, mm-hmm, instead of a prideful heart. Because as Erin left, actually her comment really bothered me. Not because I was like, well, that was so disrespectful or so snarky. Like, none of that. What bothered me was, that actually true? Like, did my mother really warn you this is how it'd be? Yes. It was rhetorical,
0: okay,
1: by the way. So
0: my head didn't move.
1: Triggered now. So it just bothered me. And again, I love how God shows up, because the next morning, you know, often when our kids would be getting ready and we were out in the kitchen and we had this little Devo, and so I'd just read a quick Devo. And so this one was on that Proverbs verse that just said, pride leads to conflict. And it just was like, okay, fine, Lord, I get it. And so there's just something about just that Philippians 2, do nothing out of selfish ambition or vain conceit, but in what? But in humility, consider others, you know, is more important. So just that moment, what I've learned is, if we're really going to repair something, I've got to go off with the Lord, spend some time, get my heart back open, so that we can actually have a dialogue, right?
0: Mm-hmm. So once you have your humble self on, so often I'll just go, what would my humble self do right now in this situation? And it kind of takes me to that place. But then it's coming and establishing a dialogue between the two of you. So we've gotten really good at just going, hey, I really need a repair. You know, that thing that happened, can we talk about it? Are you available? And we like to use the language, are you available to have a heart talk? Because it's indicating, I want to talk about something of the heart, feelings, emotions. I want to offer that. And it's always nice to ask, like, are you available? Because maybe you're not. Maybe you're not there. Maybe your heart's still closed. You're still triggered. You're not ready to engage. And so just asking.
1: Yeah.
0: And inviting you into that, so you don't feel, I know often you'll say, you feel like when I don't invite you in, you feel like you're drafted in.
1: Hijacked, I think is the
0: hijacked
1: word I use.
0: But yes. Hijacked, draft, it kind of goes hand in hand.
1: Same thing.
0: And yeah, you know, straight out of James 1:19, be quick to listen, slow to speak, slow to anger. And with that open heart, recognizing we're teammates, we're on the same team, we can establish this dialogue and work towards repair together. And so humble ourselves, establish the dialogue, but then simply leaning in and caring about, how's your spouse feeling? So often we go logic and we want to, you know, nope, that didn't happen, or it happened this way, or it didn't happen, versus just sitting and listening, like, what are they feeling? And being curious about what happened for them. What was that like for them?
1: Yeah, teamwork, and just that we're on the same team. Mm-hmm. And Erin is great at that. Hey, can we repair something? Because, hey, we're on the same team here. Mm-hmm. And that makes such a big difference. I remember I was super stressed out. We were selling a home, and the buyers wanted a whole bunch of our furniture. And so on one hand, I was like, cool, because, I mean, we'd had this furniture for a long time. Mm-hmm. But Erin continued to talk with our daughters about all this stuff then that is an extrovert.
0: And just,
1: you know,
0: dreaming.
1: Just dreaming about all this stuff that we could then buy. And so I'm just hearing dollar signs, and it was just stressing me out, the whole thing. And so this one time, we were just all sitting in our little living room, kind of a couple weeks before we're supposed to move out, and just listening to Erin and the girls just talk, and they're adding stuff in and stuff we never even talked about. And it just overloaded me. And so I said rather loud, very, very sharp, "Aaron, come on, we've talked about this. You gave me your word that you're going to stick within a budget. Like everything you're talking about, that's like double our budget. Come on, man." And everybody just went silent looking at me because I said that with so much energy, probably more energy than I intended, but clearly I was triggered. And so they're all just staring at me. Well, Aaron doesn't say a word. She just gets up. She's across the room. She just walks straight at me. And I just remember thinking the way that she's moving so purposeful, so quick right at me, that I remember just kind of leaning back thinking, it's going to happen. I mean, 31 years, oh my goodness, this the day is that she's going to smack me upside the head or something. And she came right over and she grabs the sides of my cheeks and just pulls me right eye level to her. And I really have no idea what to think. And she goes, "You listen to me." She goes, "You and I are on the same team. And therefore, we either will win together or we're going to lose together. I won't spend a dime unless it's something that feels good to both of us." And then she planted this super big kiss right on my lips and then just let go. And I kind of fumbled back. And then she just went and sat down and just kept going, making out her dream list. I will never forget that moment, though. You talk about establishing a dialogue by reminding me that, hey, we got this. Mm-hmm. And so we did later on that night. She said, "Hey, let's repair this." Or I think maybe I even said, "Can we repair that?" Mm-hmm. So as I apologize, but again, I need moments to get my heart back open. I need to be humbled. Mm-hmm. Then we establish that dialogue. We're on the same team. Let's repair this. Mm-hmm. What do we need to repair? And yeah, then you're right. Then it's just caring.
0: Because even in that moment, I was sitting there. I'm like, what is happening for him right now? Oh, he thinks I'm going to do something that I'm going to go buy things that he doesn't know about. And I'm like, oh, that's ridiculous. We're teammates. And so being able to recognize something's going on over there, oftentimes we begin taking it personally, and that's when we get triggered. And so it allowed me to just lean in and just care what was happening over there and then give you a big old kiss.
1: Yeah, that rocked my world. What it's done is it's just, again, within our own marriage, it's just such a great reminder for me that I'm not trying to resolve anything. More than anything, this is just an opportunity for us just to care about how the other felt and what was that like when I, with all that energy, you know, I did feel a wee bit controlling and whatever. I mean, these are small, quick little conversations. There's bigger stuff that we got to repair. Mm-hmm. And that can take a little bit longer. Holly and I will probably need at least an hour, you know, right? Just really easily. But I mean, but more than anything, I'm just leaning in, listening to the feelings. I love the quote that says, "People will forget what you said. People will forget what you did. But people will never forget how you made them feel." And that's exactly right, just to lean in. What was that like for you? Mm-hmm. In whatever the situation, all this perpetual stuff is just going to keep happening again and again. We're not going to solve the introvert-extrovert deal. But, man, we can care about how that felt when one of us, you're hurt because I've said, I can't have anybody over. I'm hurt because we've had too many people. Whatever it is, that's what we're really learning to do that whole lot better. Mm-hmm. And again, the easy thing for me is just now going up to her and saying, "Hey, that interaction we just had a while ago, do we need to repair anything?" And there's sometimes she's like, "Yeah, I know, we're both tired, we're both hungry, whatever." But there are plenty of times she's like, "Yeah, that'd be good." And I know what that means. I know my goal is just to go after her heart, hear the emotions, care about how she felt. Mm-hmm. She does that for me. And we're just watching that make such a big difference. Mm-hmm. It's hard. Because again, I get all up into my head and I want to debate. I want to be right. And we're learning how to do that differently.
0: Mm-hmm. Because again, remember, the scripture says, those who marry will face many trials and troubles. How do we do that in a way that we can come back together and repair those trials and troubles if it's between us? Because I believe that is the design.
2: And that's where we'll have to end this presentation from Dr. Greg Smalley and his wife, Erin. And if you're curious, Erin was referring just then to 1 Corinthians chapter 7, verse 28, from the Apostle Paul.
3: Yeah, and it's worth repeating. Paul said, those who marry will have worldly troubles. But as we've seen, healthy couples can grow closer by overcoming those troubles as a team. That's God's design. And we have a great free resource for you to check out. It's called the Reactive Cycle Assessment. It's a 10-minute quiz that will help you identify the hot buttons that might make an argument worse because a core fear has been triggered. It's really enlightening, and I know mine. I mean, I can feel it. Then you got to go to work on how to fix those things. Let me remind you, we are able to research, design, and share free resources because of donors like you. It takes money and talent to create everything Focus offers. 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
2: 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I'm John Fuller, inviting you back as we once more help you and your family thrive in Christ.

0: 7-year-old Kofi, a Liberian orphan, once called a fishing boat home, left by the 99, one found by Christ. I'm David Leister with Pillar Missions. 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
1: All throughout Scripture, we see the breath of God representing the Spirit of God. We see it in Genesis when God breathes into Adam. We see it in the New Testament when Jesus breathes on the disciples. This is symbolizing the Holy Spirit empowerment of God in our lives. And this song is a prayer that God's Spirit would breathe on everything that we do, on our businesses, on our dreams, on our families, on our brokenness, and so that we can experience the life-changing power of His presence.

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3: 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I'm Pastor Scott Jones, and you got this.
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1: Hi, I'm Bethany Worley. I wrote this song in the midst of some disappointments and some things that were going on in my family and in my life. And I really felt gripped by the Lord, just talking about all these things that were going wrong in my life. And He just reminded me to actually look back and remember the things that He has done and the faithfulness that He has walked me through. And so this song is

0: We're proud to present Enchanted Evening, a daddy-daughter dance. 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
2: Repentance is to change your mind about your conduct, allowing the Word of God to retrain the way we think about any area of life that is out of sync with God's character. Is the way I'm living, is what my present belief system, is that going to be enough to bring me into the next season? Can I get into the next season without a change of heart, without a change of mind, without making some change in the way I think, the way I speak, and the way I conduct myself? We are definitely in a season of preparation. That means part of that preparation is going to be repentance. I was going this way. I thought this is the way my life was supposed to go. I thought this is the way I'm supposed to think. However, according to the scriptures, I see that God has a different plan for me. And I'm required to change this before I can step into the next season.
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1: Hey, I'm Ryan Stevenson. This song was born out of that tension that we all feel, believing that God is good while living in a world that's unpredictable and sometimes painfully unfair. It doesn't ignore the hurt or try to rush past the questions. Instead, it sits in the uncertainty and chooses to trust the goodness of God anyway. It's about learning that faith isn't pretending that everything's okay, but it's placing your weight on God's faithfulness when nothing else feels steady. This song is a reminder that God's character hasn't changed, and that the same hands that allow the storms are the same hands that hold us through it.

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1: I'm Jay King, and this song is for those who feel abandoned, feel unseen, not known. 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
2: It's the best news ever. If you've ever had a medical emergency or been around one, this story will definitely get your attention. Today, I want to tell you about Ken, who is 57 years old. And the other day, he was at the airport just waiting for his flight when a nurse named Claire noticed that Ken was having a heart attack. And it was nothing like you see in the movies. She just knew from the way that he was snoring and breathing. She had seen similar things before with her other patients. So she jumped into action. She started CPR. And she even used one of those defibrillators that they have at the airport. And because of Claire, he was rushed to the hospital for emergency surgery. And he is alive today.
3: Yay!
2: And Ken believes that God put his angel, Claire, there at that right time to save him. Actually, they just met for the first time since the incident, and as you'd imagine, it was pretty emotional.
4: A thank you is not enough, Claire.
5: I'm very glad that I was there that day to help you out. I'd obviously do it again in a heartbeat. I'm so happy to see that you're doing so well and you're doing great.
2: Did you catch that? I'd do it again in a heartbeat. Perfect word choice there. That is the best news ever.
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1: What's up, guys? 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
1: Y'all, we just want to give you a melody to put to an age-old story of David and Goliath. Man, he had some crazy faith, and it's amazing what God can do when we have faith.

0: Whether it's the heat of summer or a challenger facing. 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

0: I'm Keith Stevens. Welcome to Keep the Faith, a place designed to be a refuge of hope and encouragement.
1: And I'm Donna Cruz. You know, hope can spread easily from person to person. Something you hear today might inspire you to reach out and change another's life for the better.
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3: 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But remember, God can bring the best from the worst.
4: I just don't think it's a metaphor for something else. I think it actually means to love your neighbor.
2: With every act of love, we bring the kingdom come.
0: Tragedies, we certainly don't ask for them. But next on Keep the Faith, our relationship chef shares how they can be a force for good in your life.

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1: Hi, I'm Donna Cruz. How could anything good come from this? It's a question that Keep the Faith's relationship chef, Dr. Joe Beam, helps people answer daily. He has helped countless marriages through counseling and his Marriage Helper 911 seminars. 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
2: In a Bible class I was teaching, I asked people to tell me a story about some tragedy in their life that turned out to be a blessing. A fellow named Carl told me about his first wife and how much he loved her, all the great things they did together, one of which was she wanted to learn how to skydive. On her third jump, her chute didn't open. He said, my life fell apart. I farmed my kids out to my sister. I stumbled around for a while. And I said, that's a terrible story. I hear the tragedy. Where's the blessing? He pointed to the woman sitting next to him. He said, she is. I met her. Not only did we fall in love and marry each other, but she's a Christian. I wasn't before, neither was my wife, and probably my children wouldn't have been either. But this woman led me to Jesus and changed my life. And then as my children got older, she led them to Jesus, which changed their lives. So what's the blessing? Oh, I hated losing the love of my life, but I love this woman dearly, and I have eternal life. So what's the recipe here? Whenever you face the next tragedy, whatever that might be, it's okay to hurt. But remember, God can bring the best from the worst.

Be authentic, because authenticity outweighs everything else in this world right now. It is the currency that we cannot get enough of. Everybody wants it, and when we have it, we know it. And the world intrinsically needs who you are and not anybody else.

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1: Hey, I'm Keith Stevens. If there's one thing Mr. Rogers taught us, it was the value of loving everybody just the way they are. Bob Goff has taken that on as the mission of his life. He wrote the New York Times best-selling book, Love Does, and a new one called Everybody Always. Bob shares about a friend affected deeply by that love.
2: Carol's so dear to not only us, but everybody in the community, because we have a parade every year on our block. And our block's only 8 houses long. And we always pick one of the neighbors to be the queen and somebody else to be the grand marshal. And so Carol was our queen, and everybody, even at the grocery store, calls her Your Majesty. Isn't that beautiful? And right before New Year's, she went in for a checkup, and the doctor said, Carol, you're going to die. And so she came home for hospice, and I asked her, Carol, what's something you've always wanted to do that you've never had a chance to do before? And she said, you know what? I've never toilet papered anybody's house. So we did. We went across the street. We TP'd the house across the street. She wanted to do it at 4 in the afternoon. I'm like, girl, you usually go at midnight, but like, whatever. And while we're doing this, the police come. And they say, this is a misdemeanor. I'm like, buddy, sue me. So one of the beautiful things that happened this year is that we had the parade again. And Carol was just too weak to get out of the house. So we picked her up and we put her in the front window of her house. And we changed the parade route. And all 700 of us walked right through her front yard. And she just sat in the window blowing kisses goodbye to each person as they put their noses up against the window. And just shortly after that, Carol passed away. And you know what? I just love the idea of extravagant love. Like, Carol gave it to us. We were given it to her. I just think there's something beautiful that happens when we honor one another, when we see each other. Philippians talks about that, seeing each other as more worthy than ourselves. And then most importantly, love your neighbor. I just don't think it's a metaphor for something else. I think it actually means to love your neighbor. And Jesus didn't make a list of who our neighbor was so we wouldn't figure out who's not on it, right? Just like love everybody. Figure out who's on your left and on your right and behind you and in front of you. That's your neighbor.

The first thing I'm going to get up and do is not going to be fill the dishwasher. It's not going to be go walk with my friend. It's going to make sure that I get my God time in. There's something about doing that that relieves the guilt of everything else that you don't get checked off your list that day. Did I do what was most important? Yes, I did.

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11: 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And when is it time to just hold my tongue, give it to God, knowing He'll do my fighting for me?

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1: I'm Donna Cruz. It can be easy for some people to feel like they need to control everything. If that's you, Michelle Pilar can relate. She's a Grammy-nominated singer, author, and travels with her unique women's conference called The Clothesline. Michelle says life is better when we stay in our own lane.
2: Okay, am I the only one that's confused around here? I mean, what part of my life is God's job, and what part is my job? If you're like me, it's really hard to know sometimes. When is it time to fight like a lion? And when is it time to just hold my tongue, give it to God, knowing He'll do my fighting for me? My problem is I get it all backward. You know what I'm talking about. Like the times I just have to say that one little thing to my husband or my kids or anybody. It doesn't feel right even before the words come out of my mouth, but I go ahead and say it anyway, and there I go, doing God's job. You know, it's really tough to find that kind of constraint. But one day I had an epiphany. I opened up my Bible and every verse read like a job description. I mean, they were jumping off the page at me, like, in everything give thanks. Wow, that's a tough job. God can't do it for me. Or when He says, I know the plans I have for you, for a hope and a future. Whew, I'm so glad that's God's job. It's all right there in black and white. Now, all I gotta do is read it and let it work in my life.

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If you

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1: As we get older, the things that we can't do anymore, I used to love to rollerblade, and now because of my balance, I just really the fear of falling over and breaking my wrist or my leg. But what I do is I work with the kids in Santa Ana, PAL. I go with them on the field trips, and I live my life through them, and I praise the Lord, and I pray with them, and it's just a gift to be able to be of service and be just a good person, help other young people experience the things that, as a child, some of the things I was not able to do.

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3: The difference between happy couples and unhappy couples is that happy couples, they have the same amount of fights and disagreements, conflict as the other couples, unhappy couples. Happy couples repair. They come back to it. They talk about it.
4: Well, today on Focus on the Family with Jim Daly, we'll have some really helpful ideas for your marriage so you can be a happier couple. Thanks for joining us. I'm John Fuller.
0: Today we have good news for couples who feel like they're always fighting about the same thing. That seems normal. The key is what you do after the conflict. Do you sit and stew, or do you try to soften your heart and reach out to the heart of your spouse? Today, we're sharing an upbeat workshop on this very topic, featuring our own Dr. Greg Smalley and his wife, Erin, who head up our marriage ministry here at Focus. Greg and Erin are the authors of several books, and you're about to hear they are very engaging speakers.
4: They really are, and here now are Greg and Erin Smalley speaking at a Couples Conference, sponsored by Focus on the Family.
5: We all deal with hard times, even with simple things like conflict. And that's really, I think, what God's been working in our own marriage is just really learning how to repair that. Because when we think about conflict, I think that most of us were taught when it comes to conflict that we need to learn how to resolve that, right? I mean, do a simple Google search of conflict resolution, and millions, billions of information is going to pop up. Because that's what we imagine when there's something going here, how do we resolve this? Mm-hmm. And the unfortunate part is that we've been taught something that actually is not even true. We hate the term within marriage, conflict resolution, because it sets us up, we think, to fail in a lot of ways, because there's some amazing research that really explains why that often doesn't work within our marriage. Mm-hmm.
3: So probably the foremost expert in our country on marriage research is a guy named Dr. John Gottman. What he found is that 70% of relationship conflict is about perpetual problems. So they're arguments that never go away and they're not fully resolved. They happen over and over and over again. So 70% of the time we're going to argue about something probably pretty similar to what we argued about last time.
5: Yeah.
3: And so we're going to run through just some examples of what does this look like? What are those perpetual problems? They're things that don't change.
5: Yeah.
3: It's very consistent.
5: Yeah. In kind of two big buckets of this idea of perpetual things that just that they don't ever go away. We just keep dealing with them over and over mm-hmm. and over again. So one would just be personality differences, mm-hmm. right? Erin's an extrovert. So Erin, it's beautiful to watch Erin. She's the way she loves on people and the sheer volume of relationships that she has. For me as an introvert, I always tell people, I only have friends because my extroverted wife has set me up on play dates with other men. So, seriously, she came home one time, she said, hey, by the way, Wednesday, you're going to have lunch with Fred. I went, I'm sorry, who? Fred. Oh, I met his wife. He's amazing. How do you know? Do you meet him? No, but she just speaks so highly of him. I'm not having lunch with Fred.
3: And
5: now he's one of my very best friends. So, but it's perpetual because it's not like, in spite of her constant prayer, it's not like tomorrow I'm going to wake up and be an extrovert, right? So that we can have all these people over. Because how many times do we argue and debate if we're going to have people over during the week?
3: Mm-hmm.
5: She's always saying, hey, by the way, so-and-so, last night,
3: yes.
5: So-and-so's going to be over there. I'm like, oh.
3: With three people over last night.
5: They're terrible people. Why would you even want them over? So that's not going to change. It's perpetual. We've been arguing about how many nights that we do stuff with others for 31 years.
3: Yeah.
5: So
3: how about the early and late? Like sometimes one of the spouses will stay up, be a night owl. The other one will be an early morning person. And I know for you are the early morning person. Greg will get up and he is just ready to go at 5 a.m. Ugh. I never even roll over at 5 a.m. I'm much more of like a 7 a.m. girl, but I like to stay up late, and that's not going to change.
5: Yeah. We always tell couples, you know, if one of you is late night, one of you early, just at least start off in bed together. Just have that time. And then Aaron will get up and after I fall asleep. I remember one time I come down 5 in the morning and get to the bottom of the stairs, and I ram into a massive picnic table that wasn't there the night before. And I'm like, do we have gnomes or what? Where did this come from?
3: You went to bed. I had got this table. I had bought it earlier in the day. It needed to be assembled. So I called a friend at like 10 p.m. and said, hey, you want to come over and help me put this table together? So we did. I was in bed by 1.
5: She has a whole nother life that I don't even know about. Yeah. That's my 1 a.m. friend there. I'd love to introduce you. Yeah. I mean, it can be one of you is very logical. One of you is very emotional. One of you has lots of words. The other doesn't have hardly any words. Sense of humor can be, man.
3: Pace.
5: Yeah, exactly.
3: I run a much faster pace than you. Thank goodness. What I will say is your pace slows me down. That's good.
5: Yeah. So again, the point is that when it comes to personality, I mean, those conflicts, those disagreements that we get in around that kind of stuff, it's perpetual. It's not like we're going to resolve that. The other big bucket, too, is what we'd call lifestyle differences.
3: Totally. And one of my favorite differences between us is I love to have lights on in the house. Oh. I cannot tell you the number of times, and it's not every light. It's just a few lights, very strategically placed, to create like a soothing mood. Today alone, I think before we left, I turned a light on and you turned it off no less than like 5 times.
5: Because we're leaving.
3: I walk into
5: to come
3: a room and I
5: here.
3: Turn it on.
5: I'm like, why is that still on?
3: And even leaving, I'm like, Olive, the dog needs a light on.
5: She always says that. I'm just trying to create a mood. I'm like, well, if the mood is utter irritation, you know, then you're successfully creating that mood.
3: I would try to convince him that actually you're wasting more energy by turning it off. Just leave it on. You know, kind of like if you turn a car on and off.
5: It's exactly
3: right?
5: Like that.
3: Yes. Well, there was an electrical engineer sitting in the front row at one of our events, and he came up at the break and he said, actually, Aaron, you're wrong. It's better to turn it off. So now we know.
5: I hugged him.
3: Yes.
5: As painful as an introvert as I was, well, I hugged him. Yeah, I mean, communication, right? Household responsibilities, just the differences. I mean, if you're cooking, man, everything's out and there's mess everywhere.
3: Cupboard doors are open.
5: You know,
3: everywhere.
5: When I cook, I just love to clean along the way so that when we sit down to eat, you know, it's mainly 90% cleaned up. And and so this one time, so we were frying up some chicken or something. I don't remember what we were doing, but we were using her grandmother, seriously, big, huge glass lid. So we finish, and so I take the lid, and I go to set it in the sink. And she yells out, whoa, don't you run water over that. I'm like, I am 40-something. I'm an adult man. I know what I'm doing. I know how to clean. And so I grab something else and bring it over. Forget that the lid, piping hot lid, is right there. Turn the water on. And it was like an explosion went off. And I told her, you probably shouldn't run water over that after all. So, yeah. But even that's a difference. I mean, again, all these things, lifestyle differences, you know, temperature. Do you guys ever battle about temperature in the house? Oh, man. I mean, the point is that's the stuff that we're talking about. That's all this perpetual stuff. We don't resolve that stuff.
3: Mm-hmm. And so couples are going to return to the same things over and over again. And Dr. John Gottman found that the difference between happy couples in unhappy couples is that happy couples, they have the same amount of fights and disagreements, conflict as the unhappy couples. Happy couples repair. They come back to it. They talk about it. And so often couples don't go back. They don't have that conversation of coming back after the fact. They don't sit down right in the middle of it and try to resolve it because hearts are closed. It won't go well. So how do we repair conflict like Dr. Gottman says?
5: Yeah, I love he has a line that says, all couples argue, successful couples repair. That is really where God has us. Just really, what does that look like? Because we do frustrate each other. We do get into conflict. And just, especially for me, because I think you do that much better. You're better at repairing than I am. So it's really something I've been trying to learn to do. And so we love the verse out of 1 Peter 3:7. So it says, likewise, husbands, live with your wife in an understanding way. What I like about that word, understanding, is that it actually, another way to say that word, understanding, is compassionate. So really what it's saying, husbands, live with your wives in a compassionate way. It's all about care.
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5: The essence, the goal that we're discovering around repairing these things, that these perpetual problems, is really, how do we just care that, you know, I blew up your antique, you know, 9-generation lid or whatever. So how

0: A verse in Proverbs that talks about that pride leads to conflict. So much of this perpetual stuff that goes on and how it's hard to repair that stuff is I just get prideful. I think I'm right. You know, the verse that talks about do nothing out of what? Selfish ambition or vain conceit. The beautiful part of that verse, selfish ambition, vain conceit. Vain conceit is when we're excessively proud of our own opinion. That is so me. So often I'm so excessively proud of how I see things or my perspective. Saw this one time. Our son, Garrison, and I loved to watch basketball. We just loved to watch sports together. So it was March Madness. So it was one of those weekends that there are so many great games on. And really, Garrison and I spent the entire weekend in our basement just watching games. We didn't shower, you know. We'd beg Aaron to bring us food. We didn't want to miss anything. It was just one of those weekends. So now it was kind of late Sunday, right? Mm-hmm. And so you came down.
1: Mm-hmm. And I just was checking in with Garrison. I knew he had a big project due on Monday. Hey, son, you've completed the project, right? And he's like, oh, no, I haven't. And so we got into a conversation about just suggesting maybe he goes upstairs and starts the project Sunday night.
0: Oh, there was like a minute left in this game that we were so into. It was a great game. So I said, hey, there's like a minute left. Well, I'll send him up when he's done. And you're being a little hard on the kid. Oh, man. Oh. Have you ever seen one of those scary movies to where the monster thing all of a sudden starts turning slowly? The head kind of goes all the way around. Because that's what she did. And I could swear at some moment, her eyes, like a great white, kind of rolled back and it was just white. So she's just now locked onto me. And I'm thinking, oh, no. So she goes, Garrison, why don't you go up and start in on your homework? Your father and I need to talk. I was like, no, we don't need to. Really. You win. I was wrong. It's a noob. We're talking. So we began to discuss all of this. And, man, it just kept going on and on. Mm-hmm. And what I've learned a lot of times within our marriage is that obviously there's no winners or losers, you know, in a situation like this, but to quote unquote, often win these things by simply wearing Aaron down. I just kind of win by attrition. She just gets tired. Mm-hmm. And so she gets worn out. She's like, okay, my head is splitting. I don't know where we are. And I'm just going to go. I'll see you up in bed. So Aaron starts to climb our basement stairs. And then she stops. Turns around again, looks right at me, and she goes, and by the way, she goes, your mother warned me that this is what you would do anytime we had an argument. And then she just left and kept going right up the stairs.
1: It was like 25 years into our marriage, so I decided that was a good time to share that piece of information.
0: Yes. So how do we repair that kind of stuff? Because that is the kind of stuff that happens. Mm-hmm. So at some point, I have to go off and spend some time with the Lord, really looking for a humbled heart mm-hmm. instead of a prideful heart. Because as Aaron left, actually her comment really bothered me. Not because I was like, well, that was so disrespectful or so snarky. Like, none of that. What bothered me, was that actually true? Like, did my mother really warn you this is how it'd be? Yes. It was rhetorical,
1: okay.
0: By the way. So
1: my head didn't move.
0: I'm triggered now. So it just bothered me. And again, I love how God shows up, because the next morning, you know, often when our kids would be getting ready and we were out in the kitchen and we had this little Devo. And so I'd just read a quick Devo. And so this one was on that Proverbs verse that just said, pride leads to conflict. And it just was like, okay, fine, Lord, I get it. And so there's just something about just that Philippians 2, do nothing out of selfish ambition or vain conceit, but in what? But in humility, consider others, you know, is more important. So just that moment, what I've learned is if we're really going to repair something, I've got to go off with the Lord, spend some time, get my heart back open, so that we can actually have a dialogue, right?
1: Mm-hmm. So once you have your humble self on, so often I'll just go, what would my humble self do right now in this situation, and it kind of takes me

0: to that place. But then it's coming and establishing a dialogue between the two of you. So it's, we've gotten really good at just going, hey, I really need a repair. You know, that thing that happened, can we talk about it? Are you available? And we like to use the language, are you available to have a heart talk? Because it's indicating, I want to talk about something of the heart, feelings, emotions. I want to offer that. And it's always nice to ask, like, are you available? Because maybe you're not. Maybe you're not there. Maybe your heart's still closed. You're still triggered. You're not ready to engage. And so just asking.
1: Yeah.
0: And inviting you into that so you don't feel, I know often you'll say you feel like, when I don't invite you in, you feel like you're drafted in.
1: Hijacked, I think is the
0: hijacked
1: word I use.
0: But yes. Hijacked, drafted, it kind of goes hand in hand.
1: Same thing.
0: And yeah. You know, straight out of James 1:19, be quick to listen, slow to speak, slow to anger. And with that open heart, recognizing we're teammates, we're on the same team, we can establish this dialogue and work towards repair together. And so humble ourselves, establish the dialogue, but then simply leaning in and caring about how's your spouse feeling. So often we go logic and we want to, you know, nope, that didn't happen, or it happened this way, or it didn't happen, versus just sitting and listening, like, what are they feeling? And being curious about what happened for them. What was that like for them?
1: Yeah, teamwork, and just that we're on the same team. Mm-hmm. And Aaron is great at that. Hey, can we repair something? Because, hey, we're on the same team here. Mm-hmm. And that makes such a big difference. I remember I was super stressed out. We were selling a home, and the buyers wanted a whole bunch of our furniture. And so on one hand, I was like, cool, because, I mean, we'd had this furniture for a long time. Mm-hmm. But Aaron continued to talk with our daughters about all this stuff then that is an extrovert.
0: And just, you know, dreaming.
1: Just dreaming about all this stuff that we could then buy. And so I'm just hearing dollar signs, and it was just stressing me out, the whole thing. And so this one time, we were just all sitting in our little living room, kind of a couple weeks before we're supposed to move out, and just listening to Aaron and the girls just talk, and they're adding stuff in and stuff we never even talked about, and it just overloaded me. And so I said rather loud, very, very sharp, Aaron, come on, we've talked about this. You gave me your word that you're going to stick within a budget. Like, everything you're talking about, that's like double our budget. Come on, man. And everybody just went silent looking at me because I said that with so much energy, probably more energy than I intended, but clearly I was triggered. And so they're all just staring at me. Well, Aaron doesn't say a word. She just gets up. She's across the room. She just walks straight at me. And I just remember thinking the way that she's moving so purposeful, so quick right at me, that I remember just kind of leaning back thinking, it's going to happen. I mean, 31 years. Oh my goodness. This, the day is that she's going to smack me upside the head or something. And she came right over and she grabs the sides of my cheeks and just pulls me right eye level to her. And I really have no idea what to think. And she goes, you listen to me. She goes, you and I are on the same team. And therefore we either will win together or we're going to lose together. I won't spend a dime unless it's something that feels good to both of us. And then she planted this super big kiss right on my lips and then just let go, and I kind of fumbled back. And then she just went and sat down and just kept going, making out her dream list. I will never forget that moment, though. You talk about establishing a dialogue by reminding me that we're, mm-hmm. Hey, we got this. Mm-hmm. And so we did later on that night. She said, hey, let's repair this. Or I think maybe I even said, can we repair that? Mm-hmm. So as I apologize, but again, I need moments to get my heart back open. I need to be humbled. Mm-hmm. Then we establish that dialogue. We're on the same team. Let's repair this. Mm-hmm. What do we need to repair? And yeah. Then you're right. Then it's just caring.
0: Because even in that moment, I was sitting there, I'm like, what is happening for him right now? Oh, he thinks I'm going to do something that I'm going to go buy things that he doesn't know about. And I'm like, oh, that's ridiculous. We're teammates. And so being able to recognize something's going on over there, oftentimes we begin taking it personally, and that's when we get triggered. And so it allowed me to just lean in and just care what was happening over there and then give you a big old kiss.
1: Yeah, that rocked my world. what it's done is it's just, again, within our own marriage, it's just such a great reminder for me that I'm not trying to resolve anything. More than anything, this is just an opportunity for us just to care about how the other felt and what was that like when I, with all that energy, you know, I did feel a wee bit controlling and whatever. I mean, these are small, quick little conversations. There's bigger stuff that we got to repair. Mm-hmm. And that can take a little bit longer. Holly and I will probably need at least an hour, you know, right? Just really easily. But I mean that, but more than anything, I'm just leaning in, listening to the feelings. I love the quote that says, people will forget what you said. People will forget what you did, but people will never forget how you made them feel. And that's exactly right. Just to lean in, what was that like for you? Mm-hmm. In whatever the situation, all this perpetual stuff is just going to keep happening again and again. We're not going to solve the introvert-extrovert deal. But man, we can care about how that felt when one of us, you're hurt because I've said, I can't have anybody over. I'm hurt because we've had too many people. Whatever it is, that's what we're really learning to do that whole lot better. Mm-hmm. And again, the easy thing for me is just now going up to her and saying, hey, that interaction we just had a while ago, do we need to repair anything? And there's sometimes she's like, nah, I know, we're both tired, we're both hungry, whatever. But there are plenty of times she's like, yeah, that'd be good. And I know what that means. I know my goal is just to go after her heart, hear the emotions, care about how she felt. Mm-hmm. She does that for me. And we're just watching that make such a big difference. Mm-hmm. It's hard. Because again, I get all up into my head and I want to debate. I want to be right. And we're learning how to do that differently.
0: Mm-hmm. Because again, remember, the scripture says, those who marry will face many trials and troubles. How do we do that in a way that we can come back together and repair those trials and troubles if it's between us? Because I believe that is the design.
2: And that's where we'll have to end this presentation from Dr. Greg Smalley and his wife, Erin. And if you're curious, Erin was referring just then to 1 Corinthians chapter 7, verse 28 from the Apostle Paul.
3: Yeah, and it's worth repeating. Paul said, those who marry will have worldly troubles. But as we've seen, healthy couples can grow closer by overcoming those troubles as a team. That's God's design. And we have a great free resource for you to check out. It's called the Reactive Cycle Assessment. It's a 10-minute quiz that will help you identify the hot buttons that might make an argument worse because a core fear has been triggered. It's really enlightening, and I know mine. I mean, I can feel it. Then you got to go to work on how to fix those things. Let me remind you, we are able to research, design, and share free resources because of donors like you. It takes money and talent to create everything Focus offers. So please consider donating to our efforts as we work to build our nation by building up marriages and families. Now, a one-time gift is great. 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
2: 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I'm John Fuller, inviting you back as we once more help you and your family thrive in Christ.
5: 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I haven't seen my couch since Tuesday. 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And yet, here I am, doing everything all the time. 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
1: Hey, I'm John Redick, and I want to tell you a little bit about my new song, Holding On. We all find ourselves in these spaces where we want to give God our entire hearts, and these obstacles are sometimes in the way, and it's hard, it's complicated. But we still serve a God who's big enough and strong enough and able enough to be able to hold these things that we're struggling holding. So that's what this song is. This song is us handing

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1: 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Bridgewater, Somerville, no problems in through Piscataway. Parkway for the most part looks pretty good. Moving at the Driscoll Turnpike, we do have the truck lanes closed for construction. That should be reopening any minute now. Route 9 southbound at Jake Brown Road in Old Bridge, a right lane accident. For victims of drunk and drug driving, your grief is unique, but you're not alone. Call Matt at 877-MAD-HELP or visit mad.org. 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I'm Tom Colangelo.
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0: 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It's Skip and Kristen on Star 99.1.
1: You are not forgotten. Here's your positive thought this morning.
2: Even when God is silent, He is working. He hasn't forgotten you, so don't give up hope.

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1: Hey, this is Chris with Stars Go Dim. And I don't know if you've ever been in a point in your life when you can look back and just say, without God, I don't know where I would be. And the only thing that you can do is look back and praise God for it. That's what my new song, Holy, is all about. It's about just looking at God and understanding how much He's done for you and knowing that the only thing that you can do is give Him the highest praise, which is holy, holy, holy, the thing we're all going to be singing at some point, just giving our worship.

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1: Ooh. 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

0: to put a little bit more joy into your drive this morning. 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
2: How many times do you find yourself listening to Charlie Brown's Teacher instead of your spouse?
1: Wah, wah, wah, wah,
2: right, right.
1: Wah. I don't intend to tune out, but I do.
2: Well, because your husband has a pretty technical job.
1: Everything's super techie, and my brain doesn't work that way. Let's talk about something else. So he's in the doing all these projects, like with all these wires, and this cable needs to go here, and this is what it's going to do, and I don't even know the words to make it up as I tell you what he was doing because I didn't really listen.
2: Yeah. The only way that could be worse is if he also worked at IKEA and 90% of the words were like Norwegian. Oh, a dunderklumpen and a slugengoblin. That I thought the slugengoblins went out with the dunderklumpens. and it's like I need a whiteboard to keep up with it. But then I realize the worst thing is when you respond and you get the, are you even listening to what I'm saying?
1: I can repeat a couple of things.
2: Good for you.
1: Yeah.
2: See, we're the short bursts. We're the short bursts. They're the flamethrowers. They're just like, and it's like drinking from a garden hose.
1: I think this is really unfair for us because we are taught in our job that you have an 11-second attention span. So we have to hook you in 11 seconds.
2: Right. I mean, think about it. 11 seconds. We violated that 6 times over already.
1: That's true. All right. Well, don't tell our boss.
2: Exactly.
1: He tuned out a long time ago.
2: Exactly. Just wait for King and Country.
1: Wah, wah, wah, wah, wah.
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13: 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Route 9 southbound at Jake Brown Road in Old Bridge, right lane accident and repairs from a down traffic signal. Construction and utility work East Prospect Street near Thomas Street and South River. Parkway Turnpike doing okay. 287's moving, 78 looks good. 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
1: It's Uplifting Star 99.1. Good morning. I'm Skip. That's Kristen.
2: Thanks for joining us. It's 6:52.
1: Okay, quick quiz. Fill in the blank. Relationships begin to fail when blank becomes the default setting.
2: Ooh.
1: You're going to know it the moment
2: roommate?
1: You hear the... No. Texting.
2: Oh. Okay, so not romantic, just relationships in general.
1: Every relationship you have.
2: Yeah, I could see that.
1: When it defaults, it's not conversation, it's not phone calls, it's not face-to-face, it's just mindless texting over and over and over. That's when they start to fail. And the other part of that, think about this too. There's a story I read talking about how Gen Zers are having ChatGPT write their text messages now.
2: That's bizarre. I've seen people do Facebook posts like that, and it's obviously ChatGPT. And I'm like, hello, can't use your brain? What about memes? Like, what if you send your friends a lot of memes? Does that count as texting?
1: That part, I'm going to have to go look for that part. It didn't say anything about memes. Okay.
2: I like to send some memes. I like to send you videos. I don't know. I understand, though, because you do still need to get together with people and actually spend one-on-one time with them. Quality time.
1: Are we relying too much on memes and texting? And if you found yourself in that position, how did you break that? How did you break that habit of over-memeing and over-texting? Share it with us.
2: Ooh, okay. Chime in on the DJ Hangout on Facebook.
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13: 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Good trip overall as we travel 287, 202, 206 moving. Parkway Turnpike, not too bad. Down traffic signal and repairs closing a lane. Route 9 southbound at Jake Brown Road and scattered delays on the northeast corridor of New Jersey Transit. 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
1: You're not alone. Here's your positive thought this morning. You never walk alone. God walks every step with you. And if you need a shoulder to lean on, he is faithful to be there.

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1: It's 7:23, and today is your day.
0: If you are feeling in a funk about the state of the world and the state of our nation, this is for you. Something I was recently reminded of that actually comes from monster movies. I have faith that we are going to get through this national upheaval that we're dealing with right now.
1: Yeah.
0: And it's going to be what God wants when God wants it.
1: Right.
0: I had a boss one time who said, "Do you ever notice in all the monster movies, the monster gets ugliest right before it dies?"
1: Oh, scary.
0: Yeah.
1: It is true.
0: And you know what's even scarier? For the third week in a row, we are wearing the same color shirt.
1: Twins.
0: Okay.
1: Okay.
0: That's weird.
1: That's creepy.
0: That's weird.
1: We're melding into each other.
0: No.
1: We're like a M&M and bologna sandwich.
0: That's right. That's it. See, now, and then your hair is going to start looking like this.
1: No, my hair, it does look like that.
0: Oh, yeah, it does. Okay, good. All right, good. Now, what that has to do with the state of the world or monster movies, I do not know. Because as is likely to happen to me many times throughout the day, I forgot my point. Here's for King and Country.
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6: Let's make sure you're on time this morning with a check of your traffic.
7: 287 moving well in through the Piscataway exits. Minor accident off to the shoulder northbound at exit 13 as you approach Route 22. Right lane still taking out Route 9 southbound at Jake Brown Road. That's a down traffic signal. So far, not too bad at the Parkway. The Turnpike doing okay on the 78, 202, 206 in pretty good shape. 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I'm Tom Colon.

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1: Top of the morning to you. It's 7:52.
2: I love asking this question every once in a while. If you were able to be at the discovery of one artifact of the Bible, what would it be?
1: Ooh. Oh, I don't know how to pick. There's so many good ones.
2: I think the Ark of the Covenant.
1: That would be really cool.
2: That would be incredible.
1: I would be just happy to be at any of them.
2: Here's why I ask. I read this the other day. I got goosebumps. Researchers have been given permission to perform the most extensive investigation into the Drupanar Foundation.
1: Okay.
2: That is a chunk of land 18 miles south of Mount Ararat in the Ararat Mountains.
1: Oh, okay.
2: And you know what that is?
1: Noah's Ark.
2: It is believed to be the final resting place of Noah's Ark.
1: Oh my gosh, that would be so cool.
2: So far, the investigation has yielded soil samples that show evidence of a decomposing wood that is not native to that part of the world.
1: Wow, that is so cool.
2: Another thing they've discovered is with some deep sonar is they've discovered like angles, very, very sharp, specific angles and tunnel-like structures that go from one end to the
1: other. Gosh, that would be so cool.
2: Wouldn't that be incredible?
1: Also, I just Googled how to become an archaeologist, and there's a lot of degrees. So
2: okay, well, now that she has a hobby, I'll ask you, the one artifact of the Bible you would love to be there when they discover. You don't have to be an archaeologist. You just have to be there to see it happen. What would it be?
1: Okay, fill us in on the DJ Hangout on Facebook.
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10: 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Accident by exit 13, 287 northbound, starting to slow, getting over the bridge. Accident on the shoulder, Route 9 southbound at Jake Brown Road. So far, not too bad of a trip onto 78, 202, 206, starting to build a little bit into the circle. 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

0: 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Good morning. It's Skip and Kristen.
1: You don't have to be perfect. Do I need to say it again? Because I will. You don't have to be perfect. Here's your positive thought this morning. You are covered in mercy. You are covered in grace, not perfection. Okay?

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1: All throughout Scripture, we see the breath of God representing the Spirit of God. We see it in Genesis when God breathes into Adam. We see it in the New Testament when Jesus breathes on the disciples. This is symbolizing the Holy Spirit empowerment of God in our lives. And this song is a prayer that God's Spirit would breathe on everything that we do, on our businesses, on our dreams, on our families, on our brokenness, and so that we can experience the life-changing power of His presence.

0: 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That's okay. 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
1: Hey, it's A23.
2: Are you a little frustrated with your job, or is it time to look for something else?
1: Oh, okay.
2: Here are four questions you can ask yourself to see if it's time to move along. One, is my heart in this anymore?
1: Yeah.
2: And I get it. Sometimes a job is a job, but when it's just misery to get up and do it every day, I get that.
1: Yeah, when you're dreading to go to work, pretty good sign. You probably should leave.
2: Is this becoming toxic? Mm-hmm. We all have experienced that one.
1: Mm-hmm.
2: I thought this was the best question. Is this changing me into something I don't like?
1: Oh.
2: I've definitely had jobs like that.
1: Yeah.
2: And the most important question, is he calling me onto something else?
1: Yeah, because if God wants you somewhere else, don't stand in the way.
2: Yeah, exactly. Just get out of the man's way, do his job, follow along. Oversimplified as it sound, give it some good hard prayer, man. Ask for guidance so you can ask that last question first. Is he telling you to go on to something else?
1: Mm-hmm. I love it. I especially love it because I was nervous when you started that you were going to tell me you were quitting. But now, I don't think so. So I'm good.
2: No. As long as I have cats I'm feeding in my backyard and a never-ending list of expensive projects, I got to work. I'm going to be here 99 years old. Hey, Uplifting Star. It's hey. Here's for King and Country.
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11: 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So a little bit slow getting over the bridge into Bound Brook. Traffic lights not working. Route 206 up by Pike Run Road in Montgomery. Use some caution. Construction setting up 202 up near the Somerville Circle with some delays. Parkway northbound near exit 138, reported accident. Ground stop at some of the New York area airports. Check ahead if you're flying New Jersey Transit's okay. Someone's controlling your movement, money, or identification. These could be signs of human trafficking. Call 1-855-END-NJHT. 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I'm Tom Colangelo.

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1: Did you know that we have a Star app? 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And there's a lot of cool features there, like an open mic where you can send us a voice message. 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So go ahead, get it from the Play Store or the Apple Store today.

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1: It's going to be a good day. 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
2: If I were you, I would be terrified right now.
1: Why?
2: How in the world can you be a parent with social media being so prevalent and still protect your kids? Because, you know, I get it. As a parent, you want to say, hey, look, it was my kid's birthday. Here's a picture. But then the moment those words leave my face, I'm freaking out going like, there's no way I'm putting my kid's face online.
1: I know. I hide their faces. It's hard too, because if I bring them to an event, right? Like if we do an event, like people are still going to see them and they could be taking pictures and I don't know. So I don't know. It's very hard.
2: How can you positively 100% protect your kid from prying eyes, in 2026 in this world we live in? It's impossible.
1: Yeah, I really don't know. And I know some parents probably are even better at it, because I think about it too. And I'm like, well, my phone, like all my pictures back up into cloud space.
2: Yeah.
1: Whoever owns the cloud space has access to all of that.
2: Yeah.
1: We live in such a digital age. It's really hard to keep them away from digital eyes.
2: I wonder if someone has figured out a way to beat this. Let us know, because I bet there are a bunch of parents and grandparents who would like to hear what you have to say.
1: Okay, well, chime in on the DJ Hangout on Facebook.
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11: 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Traffic lights not working. 206 out by Pike Run Road. Expect some extra delays getting in through there. 202 out by the Somerville Circle. 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
1: You need to hear this morning, so turn the volume up. It's your positive thought. You don't need to be perfect to be loved. You already are.

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1: Hi, I'm Bethany Worley. I wrote this song in the midst of some disappointments and some things that were going on in my family and in my life. And I really felt gripped by the Lord, just talking about all these things that were going wrong in my life. And He just reminded me to actually look back and remember the things that He has done and the faithfulness that He has walked me through. And so this song is a reminder for my spirit, and I hope that it's a reminder for yours as well, that the Lord is actually really, really good, and He's really faithful.

0: 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It's a Star Morning Show with Skip and Kristen. And, you know, you see a lot of very interesting things when you're at the airport. But I bet you never thought you'd see an angel. It's Chad Mitchell's Best News Ever.
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3: If you've ever had a medical emergency or been around one, this story will definitely get your attention. Today, I want to tell you about Ken, who is 57 years old. And the other day, he was at the airport just waiting for his flight when a nurse named Claire noticed that Ken was having a heart attack. And it was nothing like you see in the movies. She just knew from the way that he was snoring and breathing. She had seen similar things before with her other patients. So she jumped into action, she started CPR, and she even used one of those defibrillators that they have at the airport. And because of Claire, he was rushed to the hospital for emergency surgery, and he is alive today.
4: Yay!
3: And Ken believes that God put his angel, Claire, there at that right time to save him. Actually, they just met for the first time since the incident, and as you'd imagine, it was pretty emotional.
5: A thank you is not enough, Claire.
6: I'm very glad that I was there that day to help you out. I'd obviously do it again in a heartbeat. I'm so happy to see that you're doing so well, and you're doing great.
3: Did you catch that? I'd do it again in a heartbeat. Perfect word choice there. That is the best news ever.
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1: 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Think about it. 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
1: Thanks for hanging out with us. It's 9:54.
2: We've done so many stories about Gen Z and how much they are the fastest growing population in the church these days. What are they doing the rest of the week? More than half of those who were asked say yes, love Jesus, going to church, love the faith, love the spiritual thing, but only on Sunday. The rest of the week, I got this.
1: So is it like, I know what I'm doing it my way? Or is it how I would say, I want to do things God's way. I attempt to do it God's way in everything I do and say, but I fail daily.
2: I would kind of lean toward the first part of that. And I know something tells me it's like, you know, one thing I have learned about Gen Z is that, and I know I'm speaking out of turn, we got this. Okay, we're good. We don't need you, little baby boomer. Thank you so much, Mr. Gen Xer, but we got this. And I don't think it's out of arrogance. It's just like that's just the environment they grow up in.
1: Well, I'd be interested to actually hear from a Gen Z because I feel like for Gen Z, they're such a sold out generation is what I'm seeing. So yes, to me, it feels like that can't possibly be how they're picturing things because I feel like they really want to be sold out for Jesus. So I think we have to ask them.
2: Yes. Yes. Yes. Share with us. Have your grandmother show you where Facebook is.
1: Yes.
2: And then you can join the conversation on the DJ Hangout.
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8: 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I'm Pastor Scott Jones, and you got this.
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Hey, dude, just want to say thanks. Thanks for helping us put more grace out into the world. That's what we are hoping we're doing here. And if you're somebody who supports the station, you're making that happen. Couldn't do it without you. It's a project we're all involved with, and it's worth doing. So thank you again for doing that.

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1: So this is kind of hard to believe, maybe, or at least get your head around. At least for me to get my head around. But one thing about fear, if you trust the Lord, there will be life for you on the other side of your fears. Right? I guess we know that in theory, but like really internalize that. Like life will go on after the fears are gone. There will be a time, that's all history. No more anxiety, no more fears. That's a promise. That day is actually going to happen. If you trust the character of God, which I do, I've grown in that, but it's, again, not having all the answers, like, well, explain how that's going to happen. I just trust his character, and he told me that's going to happen.
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1: Hope your day is going great. Thanks for spending part of it with us.
2: Look at this. They just unveiled the world's longest foosball table.
1: Huh.
2: 525 feet, roughly the length of 112 standard foosball.
1: Okay.
2: Yeah.
1: All right. Sure.
2: The reason I thought this was interesting, it reminded me, like, foosball. I feel like there's more foosball tables than anybody ever mentioned foosball. You know what I mean?
1: Yes.
2: Because people talk about pickleball, they talk about pool or whatever, but
1: nobody's
2: out there. What are you guys talking about? Foosball.
1: Outside of a youth group connotation.
2: Bam.
1: I don't know.
2: They don't even talk about a youth group, but you just have to get a foosball table. If, like, okay, we're opening up a community youth center.
1: Any youth pastor worth his salt needs to have.
2: Immediately.
1: Yes.
2: We need to get a Papa shot with the basketballs, and we need foosball.
1: That's yes.
2: Or the youth are not going to come. That's these kids these days. You're like, foosball, yes, this, yes, foosball, yes, that. We better get a foosball table.

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1: We're really happy you're here.
2: Give it up for parents. Let's do it. They're really important. Even if you're not one yourself, I bet you got some.
1: Mm-hmm.
2: I bet you
1: it's
2: do.
1: A good, that's it's a right. good chance.
2: Yeah,
1: good chance you
2: it's
1: have
2: pretty
1: some.
2: Important. Yeah, yeah. Here's the thing. If you're really busy with your kids right now, and you're so busy that you're like, I don't even really know what's going on in the world. I can't keep up with all of this stuff. Like, people are talking about civilizational decline and stuff. I'm just busy cleaning up and trying to, like... You know what you're doing? You're actually contributing to civilization.
1: Mm.
2: That's what you're doing. Somebody else can read 8 books in their spare time and they can be all about it. But you're actually contributing. What you're doing, building these human beings. Like, thank you for that. Wow.

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3: Got breaking animal news. We got to talk about Jimothy.
4: Who?
3: Jimothy is huge.
4: Jimothy, J with a J. Okay.
3: He's a raccoon, but he's got a short spine. And so it looks like a completely different kind of animal. He's kind of taken over the internet because it's just...
4: Okay.
3: His name is Jimothy because the lady that saw him was like, he looks like a Jimothy.
4: He looks... Oh, so, okay.
3: But people are getting... Let's see. There's been a city proclamation in Seattle. Mm. There's been murals, tattoos, cartoons, mm-hmm. even a surprise appearance at the Mariners game.
4: Jimothy was at the Mariners game? Okay, great.
3: And people are getting tattoos.
4: Of Jimothy?
3: Of Jimothy.
4: Mm. Interesting.
3: I like Jimothy, okay? So I want to go on record.
4: Sure.
3: Big fan. Not sure about that tattoo thing, if you're thinking about the tattoo. I feel like this might just be a meme for a little bit.
4: It's a phase. And you're going to be stuck.
3: Could be.
4: This may not be stuck with something.
3: Yeah, people may not remember.
4: 15 years from now, right. Jimothy like may not be in the zeitgeist.
3: Right. Some kind of a raccoon with a spinal problem that you've had put permanently on your body.
4: Not to
3: right.
4: just they think may not about
3: go,
4: it.
3: Oh, yeah, Jimothy. Like, what are you doing?
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2: 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But you know, it's so awkward. So it was really hot out. So I left the car running so the guys would have AC while they were cleaning it. Mm-hmm. And I am in my kitchen trying to play an Instagram reel. And I'm like, why can't I hear this? And I keep turning it up and turning it up and turning it up. And I realize it's my phone in the car. And they're looking around like, what is this? There's the sound now with the saxophone sound. And it's like point of view, something happens, but the saxophone keeps getting louder. 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I'm so embarrassed.
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2: A lot of stuff in the news, of course. A lot of stuff. Just a reminder, though, things really have been this bad before. They really have. If you study history at all.
1: Worse.
2: And far worse. It's almost funny, I guess, when people are like, we've never had conflict in this country like this. We had the Civil War, so that might be something to look back on that people actually lived through. But all of history around the world, crisis throughout history. And I say all that just to say our hope isn't that we can get this turned, we'll fix this thing. That's not our hope. Our hope is that the Lord is good and he has defeated death itself. There you go. Now we're not dependent on in any circumstances, whether it gets better or worse. No, the hope in the Lord continues.

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7: 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I'm here. 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
2: Love getting emails from listeners. This is from Dale. He liked the idea of how bubbles, we talked about how your niece, Sherry's niece, blows bubbles in the car.
3: When there's conflict when there's, or something like that.
2: It's tense among other people, but it's hard to stay tense when there's bubbles floating by. It's hard to have an argument.
3: Yes.
2: Dale says this would be useful if we had a bunch of bubble machines in the U.S. House and Senate.
3: Okay, sure.
2: It could be used in the event of unrest in the streets.
3: Mm-hmm.
2: And then he says, I think authorities could call in a bunch of circus clowns, too.
3: Ooh.
2: Right.
3: Yeah, that smells like Dale. That's a bridge too far.
2: That's actually going to exacerbate violence. Things will get more violent.
3: With the clowns.
2: Yeah, you release a bunch of clowns in there.
3: Yeah, that agitates it.
2: Nope.

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1: Wherever you are in the tri-state, we're glad you're here.
2: You know what? So I had heard this quote before, but I didn't know who said it. It's actually Mary Pickford, who was this actress way back.
1: Yep.
2: And but she said, all the water in the world cannot sink a ship unless it gets inside the ship. All the negativity in the world cannot sink a person unless it gets inside the mind. That's a great quote. It's about protecting your mind. It's about what's going in. It's about what you're swimming in. Like, if I am going to allow this culture, which is not for me, it's not for it, this culture doesn't work. It does not work. It is making people miserable and ill. If that's going to be what I'm taking in, I'm going down. And so I want to encourage you and me both, like, fix our minds on Jesus, the good stuff, the true and the beautiful, and

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1: Have you ever had texting thumb? That is the question here. It comes from constant texting, scrolling, and holding your phone. Symptoms include stiffness, throbbing near the thumb joint, and even clicking when you bend your thumb.
2: Huh.
1: Here are a few simple changes that can help.
2: More than one?
1: There's several. There's a few. Change up how you hold your phone.
2: Okay.
1: Switch hands.
2: Yeah.
1: Or use voice to text whenever possible. Those are all good suggestions. They did miss one.
2: That's what
1: I think that's what you were thinking.
2: I thought there was only one. Yeah.
1: I just want to throw this out here as an idea because the experts have shared what to do about it. And this is it's kind of a next level.
2: Sure. Yeah.
1: Like samurai kind of movie. But you could just take a break for a second. Just stop.
2: And I think it would work.
1: I think it would.
2: It would help.
1: It's not, the experts don't see that as a possibility, but we do.
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Hey, what's up? My name is Brant. Producer Sherry is here too. Just want to say welcome to our show. It can take a little bit of getting used to. I know my sense of humor is odd, and then Sherry's got this big laugh, and it's all this mix of stuff. But if you stick with it, we've heard from people that at first they're like, I don't get this, and after a while, like, I love this. So hopefully that'll happen with you too.

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3: I know it might sound a little goofy, but I am Mr. Wave now.
4: What do you mean?
3: Well, I go for these walks. Every day I walk a long way, as you know.
4: Mm-hmm.
3: So I cross paths with people. And I've just made it a point. I'm going to wave at everybody.
4: Okay.
3: So.
4: That's out of your normal.
3: It is. I'm an introvert. Mm-hmm. But it's culture. It's so lonely. Just the slightest. It's not that big of a deal for me to do it. And if I've decided to do it, it doesn't matter if they respond or not. Sometimes they won't.
4: Mm-hmm.
3: But I'm going to do it. And I know it's no big deal for somebody like you, but for me, it's a lifestyle change.
4: I know. That's why I said it's so different for you.
3: Leaning into it, because I don't feel like people have much interaction with humans.
4: Mm-hmm.
3: So.
4: And it really can change someone's day to be just seen and acknowledged.
3: Right. Previously, when I heard that earlier in life, I would be like, oh, come on.
4: Mm-hmm.
3: Really?
4: Mm-hmm.
3: But I actually think that's right now.
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0: 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Good morning.
1: Hope your day is going great. Thanks for spending part of it with us.
0: Just a reminder for you, one less thing to do. See, we take stuff off your plate. That's what we do here. You don't have to have an opinion on everything. It's okay.
1: A take?
0: You don't have to.
1: Uh-huh.
0: I mean, I don't have an opinion on everything. Mm-hmm. I try to have some hot takes, but they're hard to come up with, to be honest with you. But you don't have to. But, like, we're so used to the media, they have to have a take. Even the sports guys, they can't just be like, you know, I don't really know what I think about that. Back to you, Pete. You can't do that.
1: Yeah.
0: It's always the most I have to have an opinion. You don't have to. I don't know everything. I got enough on my plate without having to have an opinion on every single thing.

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0: 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Good morning.
1: If you have something you'd like us to pray about, let us know at star991.com.
0: Oh, look at this. We have some important coffee news.
1: Oh, okay.
0: The American Heart Association came out and said that you can have up to 5 cups of coffee per day. I say yes.
1: That seems a little excessive.
0: Good for you. It's not what they said. That's not what they said.
1: Okay, Grant.
0: So,
1: that's fine.
0: In case you're wondering, okay, but do you cover negative coffee news?
1: I've never heard any on this show.
0: Right, I don't.
1: No, never.
0: I ignore it because it doesn't fit my
1: already
0: bias.
1: Existing. Yeah.
0: Right, so I will report only things that affirm the fact that I'm already drinking probably too much coffee.
1: Yeah, more than 5 cups.
0: No, four.
1: Four
0: tops.
1: Okay, good. Well, this is great news.
0: I am squarely affirmed, so I will pass this along to others.

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2: Okay, we have a campaign update.
3: Okay.
2: It's hard for my campaign to get traction right now because there's so much going on, but I'm running for the Senate in 2042.
3: Yes.
2: This is the latest. It's
3: We've had a lot of updates.
2: Good news, bad news.
3: Okay.
2: A guy named Mike emailed me yesterday.
3: Yes.
2: And I have his endorsement.
3: Okay, so that's Tom.
2: That's two people.
3: Yes, Tom and Mike have endorsed you.
2: Okay, so okay, the bad news is we have some frustration at our headquarters.
3: Oh, no, not at the HQ.
2: Well, we need an extension cord, and we know we have one.
3: Oh, you can't. What is this, for the label maker?
2: Well, yeah, that or also, we figured like, eventually we're going to want a computer in there.
3: Okay.
2: But we know we have one. We can't find it.
3: Can't find the extension cord. Well, the table, we haven't been able to set that up, so.
2: No, but like, we know it's here somewhere.
3: Okay.
2: So that's been really frustrating.
3: Yeah, that is frustrating. Yeah.
2: So, we're going to press. Again, it's a slow.
3: I wouldn't let that get out, because then that might.
2: It makes us look incompetent.
3: Yeah. So you don't want to talk about that.
2: You're right.
3: You don't want to lose Tom or Mike.
2: Right. Guys, forget what I just said. We know what we're doing at Hanson HQ.
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0: still trying to write an Amish romance.
1: Still.
0: Novel, because they sell like crazy.
1: I know they do, but we had. I thought we came to the conclusion that you didn't know anything about.
0: I don't know very much about
1: Amish or life romance. Or romance. Right. Yeah, so that kind of counted you out of them. Yeah.
0: I started it.
1: Oh, you did?
0: It starts like this. Well, I mean, they sell millions of
1: copies. I know they do, but that's by people who have done the okay.
0: So there he was. There was a guy doing farm stuff, and this lady came up and said something to him. Mm-hmm. They didn't like each other at first, but then they did like each other, which is why they got married.
1: Now, what makes that Amish in particular?
0: Oh, I forgot to work the Amish
1: stuff. Yeah, because that, at this point, it's just
0: so farm. Where...
1: You know what
0: so
1: I mean?
0: There he was, an Amish guy.
1: Ah, okay.
0: He was doing farm stuff, and this lady came up and in. I know there's got
1: to
0: be more.
1: Yeah,
0: in there,
1: you'll need to work it a little more.
0: That's the
1: sure.
0: rough like, plot. It's going to be along those lines.

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1: I'm Jay King, and this song is for those who feel abandoned, feel unseen, not known. Maybe they're struggling through life all on their own. You're fully known, you're fully loved, and if you're still breathing, if you're hearing this right now, your story isn't over. God stepped down from heaven into this place that we call home as earth, and he meets us right where we are. He is the rock in the hard place.

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3: If you've ever had a medical emergency or been around one, this story will definitely get your attention. Today, I want to tell you about Ken, who is 57 years old. And the other day, he was at the airport just waiting for his flight when a nurse named Claire noticed that Ken was having a heart attack. And it was nothing like you see in the movies. She just knew from the way that he was snoring and breathing. She had seen similar things before with her other patients. So she jumped into action. She started CPR. And she even used one of those defibrillators that they have at the airport. And because of Claire, he was rushed to the hospital for emergency surgery. And he is alive today.
4: Yay!
3: And Ken believes that God put his angel Claire there at that right time to save him. Actually, they just met for the first time since the incident, and as you'd imagine, it was pretty emotional.
5: A thank you is not enough, Claire.
6: I'm very glad that I was there that day to help you out. I'd obviously do it again in a heartbeat. I'm so happy to see that you're doing so well and you're doing great.
3: Did you catch that? I'd do it again in a heartbeat. Perfect word choice there. That is the best news ever.
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0: Uplifting Star 99.1. Good morning. We are Brant and Sherry.
1: Thank you for letting us try to encourage you today.
2: Yeah, it's going to take some work. And I realize that. I'm writing an Amish romance novel. Because they sell like crazy. All the Christian sections.
1: I know. They sell a lot of copies. But it's people who have researched Amish culture and who know romance.
2: But my opening scene is this guy, and he's doing farm stuff.
1: Yes.
2: And then this lady
1: doesn't like him.
2: Doesn't like him, and they don't get along, but you can tell they kind of do.
1: Sure.
2: It's going to be one of those. Have you seen something like that?
1: I have.
2: And then they wind up getting married.
1: Uh-huh.
2: But at first, it's like, oh, you.
1: Yeah. I see that you're attempting to follow a template there.
2: Well.
1: But I think you need to know more about Amish culture. I think you need
2: I've already moved on to what I'm going to buy with the money that I make off this novel.
1: Okay. I think
2: I don't have time for research right now. I'm just trying to figure out what kind of boat I want.

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1: Brandon Cherry on Uplifting Star 99.1.
2: So I can do this. Maybe you can too. I can look at my phone and see I have a retirement account. I see how that's doing. And I can also see it go up and it go down on a daily basis.
3: That must be a roller coaster ride for you. Yeah,
2: it is. And you know what? I'm not guaranteed. I realize I'm not guaranteed to see that money ever. By the time I retire, I don't know what's going to happen. Or we could hit hyperinflation and it doesn't make much difference. Or we don't know. We're not guaranteed. You're like, no, this is a lockbox. No, it's not. You know what is, though, according to Jesus? You give to the poor in his name. You help people who can't do anything for you. Specifically, he talks about giving to the poor. And you're storing up treasures in heaven. Nothing can get at that. That is in a lockbox. Doesn't matter if the economy goes south. That is there for you. That's storing up treasure in heaven. And that is a wonderful thing.

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2: Love this. This is from Christopher, who listens to the show. He said, I have started praying each day. I start with this new thing. I say, Lord, I acknowledge you have overcome the world because you said so. And he's thinking about the scripture where Jesus said, you can be of good cheer. I've overcome the world. You're not trouble. He said, this changes my perspective and allows me to be more generous and forgiving to those who do not deserve it because Jesus has overcome whatever they're doing. It also makes a huge difference with my perspective and prayers about trials and tribulations because he said he's overcome it. I have to trust that. Like, that's so true. Realize that. Like, start the day with that perspective. But he said that. He actually said you're going to have trouble. So he acknowledges reality with that we're going through. But you can be of good cheer. I have overcome the world.
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2: 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The answer? 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
1: Y'all, we just want to give you a melody to put to an age-old story of David and Goliath. Man, he had some crazy faith, and it's amazing what God can do when we have faith like that. We just pray that this song would be a huge encouragement to you guys to know that whatever giants you're facing out there are not impossible to fall to the ground in God's name.

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It's on my calendar. Is it on yours yet? Hey, it's Chad on Uplifting Star 99.1 announcing the return of our Daddy Daughter Dance Enchanted Evening. 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
1: Hey, I'm John Reddick, and I want to tell you a little bit about my new song, Holding On. We all find ourselves in these spaces where we want to give God our entire hearts, and these obstacles are sometimes in the way, and it's hard, it's complicated. But we still serve a God who's big enough and strong enough and able enough to be able to hold these things that we're struggling holding. So that's what this song is. This song is us handing over to

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1: Are you someone who maybe doesn't have the best relationship with your parents or maybe a family member? 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You are the one who is going to change the generation cycle. 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I'm going to say it one more time. You are the one who is going to change the generation cycle. You are the one who God is using to bring change.
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My name is Chad. 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If you-

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3: If you listen often here on Star, you maybe have heard me talk about the contagious nature of an attitude of gratitude, being thankful for everything. 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And one reason he's proud is because she is thankful for everything that God has given her. And when I say everything, I really mean everything. You can hear it when she prays.
4: Daddy, it's time to pray.
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3: 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And she's right. 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
7: 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We are definitely in a season of preparation. That means part of that preparation is going to be repentance. I was going this way. I thought this is the way my life was supposed to go. 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However, according to the scriptures, I see that God has a different plan for me. And I'm required to change this before I can step into the next season.
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Hey, it's Chad. And wherever the road leads you this summer, take a little encouragement with you. 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
1: So the song A Little More is actually a prayer. 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He knows the very best and the very worst of who we are. 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And here's the thing, the more time we spend with God, the more we begin to look and act like Him. 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But the God we serve desires to walk with us through it all.

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1: Having a tough day today? Well, just know this. You're not failing because today has been difficult. You know, the game of life is hard, and you showed up and did your best. And God has placed you in this time for this moment. And He is with you, my friend. And that's today's One Truth.
2: Flood watch in effect and some rough weather moving through. We've got some flooding on 78 westbound. You're down to one lane over by exit 24 for Old Wick Road in Tewksbury. Jam there and backed up to 287 in Bedminster. More water on the roadway on 202 northbound. You want to take it nice and slow over by First Avenue in Raritan. Parkway, a sluggish ride in both directions, moving between 78 and Hillside and the Turnpike in Woodbridge. 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Speeding ruins lives. Drivers, watch out for pedestrians and cyclists and slow your turns to less than 5 miles an hour. Keeping you and your family safe on the way home this afternoon, I'm Brandy Scott with traffic on Star 99.1.
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Thanks for being with me. 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
1: Parents, if you've ever embarrassed your children in public, you have something in common with Chi. 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
1: Time now to become fast friends with our new friend, Chi. 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
2: Chick-fil-A.
1: Oh, really? What do you get there?
2: Chicken nuggets.
1: All about the nuggets.
2: Pretty simple.
1: All right, Chi. Yeah. Question number two. Who should play you in a movie about your life?
2: Julia Roberts, I think.
1: Oh, really?
2: Just because I like her. I mean, I know we're nothing alike. I just like her.
1: So, Chi, in the movie of your life, is it like a romantic movie? Is there a lot of drama? What kind of movie would it be?
2: A little bit of romance. Definitely drama. And just fun.
1: All right. Your final question, Chi, of three questions. This is number three. What do you do to embarrass your kids, Chi?
2: PDA, in public, like when you try to give them hugs or kisses in public.
1: Yes. Oh, yeah. Have you done the thing where your like child has something on their face and you lick your finger and then like try to
2: clean it? Yeah. Absolutely.
3: Flood warning in effect, and we've got some rough weather moving through, slowing you down on the turnpike southbound in both the car and truck lanes. Bumper to bumper heading over to the Gothels Bridge. You're backed up to the eastern and western spurs. Definitely want to take your time on 78 westbound, moving between Bedminster and Clinton. Parkway a slow go in both directions, moving between 78 and Hillside and the turnpike in Woodbridge. 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Keeping you and your family safe on the way home this afternoon, I'm Brandi Scott with traffic on Star 99.1.
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It's on my calendar. Is it on yours yet? Hey, it's Chad on Uplifting Star 99.1 announcing the return of our daddy-daughter dance, Enchanted Evening. It all happens on August 21st at Pines Manor in Edison. And tickets are actually available right now, but they're going quickly. 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
1: 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You are the one who is going to change the generation cycle. That is so good. I'm going to say it one more time. You are the one who is going to change the generation cycle. You are the one who God is using to bring change.
2: Flash flood watch in effect. You want to take your time out there on the roads. Pockets of delays on 78 westbound, moving between Bedminster and Clinton. Parkway is slow go northbound, heading over to 78 and Hillside from the Turnpike and Woodbridge. Turnpike southbound just jammed in both the car and truck lanes heading into Carteret. Slow go there from the Eastern and Western Spurs. 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
2: I truly believe that being thankful for everything, that attitude of gratitude, is essential in all of our lives. And a little three-year-old is thanking Jesus for one particular thing. In fact, it's today's best news ever. 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
3: 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And your kids will see that and they'll be thankful too. Like what happened to Robert, it is definitely contagious. Robert is a proud father of 3-year-old Maggie. And one reason he's proud is because she is thankful for everything that God has given her. And when I say everything, I really mean everything. You can hear it when she prays.
4: Daddy, it's time to pray.
5: It is? Okay.
4: Jesus, thank you for macaroni and cheese.
3: So cute. And she's right. Jesus cares about the big blessings and the extra cheesy ones too. And that's definitely the best news ever.
6: Slowdowns on 78 westbound because of the weather. It's a heavy ride moving between Bedminster and Clinton. Turnpike southbound. If you're heading over to the Gothels Bridge, stick with the car lanes if you can. Collision in the truck lanes right after Interchange 13, taking out two lanes. Traffic at a standstill there from the eastern and western spurs. Delays are thinning out on the parkway. It's a better ride getting through Cranford and Clark. 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You always have a place at MAD. 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I'm Brandy Scott with traffic on Star 99.1.
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1: All throughout Scripture, we see the breath of God representing the Spirit of God. We see it in Genesis when God breathes into Adam. 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This is symbolizing the Holy Spirit empowerment of God in our lives. And this song is a prayer that God's Spirit would breathe on everything that we do, on our businesses, on our dreams, on our families, on our brokenness, and so that we can experience the life-changing power of His presence.

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1: Having a tough day today? Well, just know this. You're not failing because today has been difficult. You know, the game of life is hard, and you showed up and did your best. And God has placed you in this time for this moment. And He is with you, my friend. And that's today's One Truth.
2: Flood watch still in effect and some rain slowing you down on 78, both east and westbound, moving between Clinton and Bedminster. 287 northbound, much lighter than normal. You're up to speed heading through Piscataway and Somerset. Parkway southbound, just a bit busy heading over to the Turnpike and Woodbridge. Turnpike southbound, crash picked up in the truck lanes right after Interchange 13 for the Gothels Bridge. 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

0: 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I'm Brandy Scott with traffic on Star 99.1.
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I'm Chad, just keeping you company here Tuesday night with a great song now from Jamie McDonald. 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
1: Parents, if you've ever embarrassed your children in public, you have something in common with Chi. 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
1: Time now to become fast friends with our new friend, Chi. Let's go. What is your favorite fast food chain?
2: Chick-fil-A.
1: Oh, really? What do you get there?
2: Nuggets. Chicken nuggets.
1: All about the nuggets.
2: Pretty simple.
1: All right, Chi. Yeah. Question number two. Who should play you in a movie about your life?
2: Julia Roberts, I think.
1: Oh, really?
2: Just because I like her. I mean, I know we're nothing alike. I just like her.
1: So, Chi, in the movie of your life, is it like a romantic movie? Is there a lot of drama? What kind of movie would it be?
2: A little bit of romance. Definitely drama. And just fun.
1: All right. Your final question, Chi, of three questions. This is number three. What do you do to embarrass your kids, Chi?
2: PDA, in public, like when you try to give them hugs or kisses in public.
1: Yes, yes, yes, yes. Oh, yeah. Have you done the thing where your like child has something on their face and you lick your finger and then like try to
2: clean it? Yeah. Absolutely.
3: Severe thunderstorm warning still in effect and a flood watch. We've got some heavy rain moving through on 78 westbound, causing some delays heading over to Cokesbury Road in Lebanon. You're backed up from right after Rattlesnake Ridge Road in Bedminster. Eastbound set, no issues at all getting through Warren and Berkeley Heights. Nice and quiet on 287, both up and down, getting through Piscataway and Edison. Parkway southbound, just a little bit heavy over by the Turnpike and Woodbridge. 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Speeding ruins lives. Drivers, watch out for pedestrians and cyclists and slow your turns to less than 5 miles an hour. Keeping you and your family safe on the way home this evening, I'm Brandy Scott with traffic on Star 99.1.
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2: There's a mystery in our family.
3: Oh, I love mysteries.
2: I sent out a family text.
3: All right.
2: And it was a picture of a footprint. The reason why is because on our porch, now this part's my fault, but I got light-colored cushions.
3: Okay.
2: And so there's these light-colored cushions, and I noticed...
3: This is on the patio furniture.
2: Yes.
3: Okay. Yep.
2: Yes. And I noticed when I was cleaning up, there is a very distinctive, like, footprint, like a footprint right there. And so I sent it to the family, and I said, who in our family would put a foot on our cushion as like likely to tie a shoe? And nobody's confessing.
3: Or maybe to step up and swat a wasp that was trying to build a nest there in the porch ceiling.
2: You know,
3: I'm saying
2: that's very specific. Let me see your shoe. Let me see that shoe.
3: Hey, come here.
2: Bring it over here.
3: Fit.
2: Bring it over here.
3: You must have quit.
2: Oh boy.

0: 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You need to hear this. 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
1: We love our pets. We've had cats and dogs and other pets over the years. And right now we've got a couple of cats. I miss my dog. But and someday we'll probably have another dog. In the meantime, my neighbors with dogs constantly walking their dogs back and forth on the walk there in front of the house. And, you know, a lot of these dogs, I enjoy seeing them. Here's what I don't enjoy. A pet owner yesterday, dogs on a leash, little dog, stopped and went out into my yard.
2: Yeah.
1: Pet owner is watching.
2: You've got a nice yard.
1: Well, I try really hard at my yard, but this dog did his business right there in my yard. Okay,
2: he's
1: fine.
2: Like, this is perfect.
1: I know how it goes walking dogs, and they go where they go.
2: The grass is the perfect height.
1: But this is why, as a pet owner walking your dog, you bring along that little bag. This woman looked at me as if she's kind of, you know, sharing a moment with me over a troublesome toddler. Like, what do you do? What can you do? You can take the mess with you, but you could do that.
2: And she forgot the bag.
1: She's communicating, like, visually with me, like, oh, isn't this cute?
2: Uh-huh. Yeah. You don't think it's cute?
1: She's a homeowner, I assume, in the neighborhood.
2: Yeah.
1: And she's a dog owner. And
2: I
1: found with that comes the responsibility.
2: I found something for you that I think you should consider. Just for your consideration. Right. There's something that's called the doggy pot, and it says the smart solution to dog pollution. And it's got a little bag you can grab right there. So the next time you have a neighbor that goes by, like, you could provide your neighbors with little bags for their dogs. I think this is such a sweet idea.
1: Well, he's doing like his business.
2: It's kind of like the library box, but you've got this box.
1: Yeah.
2: You know?
1: And I just say, oh, there's a bag in that little, is it, a bucket?
2: Or receptacle, I guess you call it.
1: Yeah. You're right there, the receptacle right behind you. That's where the bag is.
2: Yeah.
1: I like that. I like it.

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2: What does parenting look like once you have them out of the house? I feel like my husband and I were still kind of in the learning phase of this. As we have our 21-year-old son who is now out of the house and in the Army.
3: And married.
2: And married. But having a relationship, learning how to have that relationship with him and her and them as a couple, as their new little family that they've started together. It is tricky to know how, when to speak up, when to be quiet.
3: And of course, the secret is to prepare them before they leave the house. But you feel like you've kind of done that maybe. And then they leave the house and you think, wait a second, what about that?
2: Oh,
3: did I ever tell them about that? And your instinct is to pick up the phone and call.
2: Right. This is Tony Slaw. He's a Christian parenting, he does counseling, and he's talking about that sort of thing for us.
4: True confession time. If you're going to know the biggest thing that I wish I would have done when my kids were in their 20s, it would have been this. I would have spent less time

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1: Have you ever had this feeling, the feeling that you've come to the end of yourself? Well, here's the good news. God specializes in using broken people.
2: Yes.
1: And that is such great news. Craig Groeschel says, stop believing what others say about you. Start believing what God says, because God specializes in using the unlikely, and that's you and me, to accomplish the impossible.
2: Oof.
1: Huh?
2: That is so incredibly powerful. I think so often maybe that's just it. Maybe that's just that, like, we, in order to be receptive, we've had to gone through some stuff.
1: Yeah.
2: You know, or else we're not receptive to hearing and listening.
1: No, I think that's exactly right. And so if you're going through a period that you feel is just breaking you, there's maybe a purpose to that. Maybe God is preparing to use you for something amazing.
0: Your support of Uplifting Star reaches deeper than the music you hear. It brings comfort in hard moments, strength to the weary, and joy to hearts that need it most.
3: About a month before my father died, he said to me, I can't imagine what it's going to be like when you meet God for the first time. And I said, Dad, there's a song about that. I can only imagine. And he passed away about a month later. I've listened to the station all the time, and I didn't hear the song. We got into the car to go to his wake, turned on the radio, and I can only imagine what's playing.

0: So I felt like God was winking at us, like saying, he's got my father up there.
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2: Hey, this is Brant. 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
8: I am one of those people who actually laughs at a funeral. 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
8: 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And then they just go.
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